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0: just got paid, which I guess is probably every day at this point for ZZ Top, but it's a payday which arrives just in time because we have a fresh week together here at UCR. It is your usual guy in some sort of charge. 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
1: 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You've told us time and time again to go deeper into the Classic Rock Vault. We've heard you. We've gone through the vinyl in the Classic Rock 96.1 Vault. And we're about to let loose some of the deepest cuts we've ever played with Vinyl Vault Thursday.

0: We've dusted them off, and now we're queuing up the vinyl and playing the lost classics from across the decades. 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

Headline of the night so far, bull moose rescued after being stuck for hours in a skate park in Montana. I'm just kind of amazed that it did not try to steal a skateboard at any point and get out of there. I guess we now know that we should not expect a moose to grab a skateboard and do any tricks. 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

0: Def Leppard and Goo Goo Dolls hitting the road together in the spring. Those shows kicking off in March with the Struts as part of the bill as well. It's Wardlaw. 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
2: So many ups and downs as far as running a business here in East Texas. 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

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And as I've mentioned, you guys are in for a real treat with the book. Jeff talked to all three members of the band, a lot of folks in and around their circle beyond that. So put that on your rock reading list, UCR fans. Here's Requested Police right now. 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

0: Those Metallica shows at Sphere in Las Vegas have been looking absolutely amazing. You can see a ton of photos on our socials, and we've been recapping the concerts as well. And it was cool to see them pull out Fade to Black the other night. That has always been one of my Metallica favorites, shall we call it. And perhaps it's been one of yours. It's Matt Wardlaw. We will go back to the 80s with Bon Jovi and more as we continue with Ultimate Classic Rock.
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Germaker, you know, today was a pretty significant date in Led Zeppelin history, or at the very least, Led Zeppelin adjacent. We will talk more about that during UCR Backstage, but right now, here's requested Who on UCR.

0: Jerry Cantrell, Mike Inez of Alice in Chains, just a couple of the many artists who are going to be part of the Aerosmith and Friends concerts happening at the Hollywood Bowl. And you know, speaking of Seattle music, for fans of the Seattle music scene, we have a big story featuring one of the absolute OGs. We spoke with Ann Wilson of Heart for a lengthy conversation that you can see now at the UCR website, where we talked about a lot of things, including her fantastic new album, Consecrated Ground, which you're going to want to hear. It is just a great, great record. And if you have not had a chance to see Ann and her band Trip Sitter, hopefully you can make that happen because they are in a really good groove together. They just wrapped up U.S. dates and are heading to Japan next month to play a string of sold-out shows there. But something tells me we're going to see Ann and Trip Sitter back here in the States sometime soon. And good news also, you'll be able to see Ann's documentary, In My Voice. That is coming out in November as well. So there was a lot to get into with Ann. It's ultimate classic rock. 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

Eagles in Hotel California, 50 Years. That is the name of a new book that came out recently, courtesy of the folks at Motor Books. Big, huge coffee table book that I'm staring at a copy of. It says, take a trip down the dark desert highway. And who doesn't want to do that with the music of the Eagles? It's got the whole story behind the Hotel California album. Lots of pictures and memorabilia from the era. Fellow fans, you're going to dig this. 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And again, they made the title easy. Eagles and Hotel California, 50 years. Tell them that Wardlaw sent you. You know, Hotel California, though, is not the only big album turning 50 this year. We're going to hear a lot of music that is at the 50-year mark here in this hour. That is our focus tonight on the 9 at 9, including our next album, which was released October 22nd, 1976. I must be talking about Bob Seger's Night Moves, and let's hear a song from that record right now on UCR.

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0: We're looking back in this hour at albums that turned 50 here in 2026, and on that list, the first record by Boston. And up ahead, as we continue our quest here on the 9 at 9, we'll hear additional music from David Bowie, AC/DC, and more. 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

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And don't forget that you can get involved in the action and choose your own theme. 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
0: In fact, we're paying you to cruise with us. $25,000 can be yours on the highway to 25.

Frampton Comes Alive, just one huge album that came out in 1976 that established Frampton mania for a good while, and it seemed like everyone had a copy of that album eventually. It's Matt Wardlaw. 1976 was also a good year, although perhaps maybe not as good of a year for Steve Miller as Peter Frampton had, but Steve did release his landmark Fly Like an Eagle album in May of

0: Origins 1971 to 1978 is the name of the new box set from Tom Petty and the Heartbreakers. That's going to be released November 6th. And a little bird told me that we are going to have a couple of those box sets to give away to you. So keep your ears peeled for that. It's Matt Wardlaw. We are approaching the end of tonight's 9 at 9, honoring the albums and songs that we love that are turning 50. We'll do one more to bring it home shortly on Ultimate Classic Rock.
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0: 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Imagine a highway with no tolls, no traffic, no roadblocks, and no construction. 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We've built that highway. But it's not one you drive on. It's one that takes you straight to independent wealth. Welcome to the highway to 25K. 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

Do you want my love? That always seems like a simple question until you say it out loud, doesn't it? It's Matt Wardlaw. That is our 9 at 9 for tonight. But the good news is UCR Backstage is up ahead. 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
4: This next song we're going to do, this one is going to take us back just a little bit. This one's called Every Rose Has Its Thorn. It goes like this. Help me sing this one.

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1: Poison released Every Rose Has Its Thorn as a single this month in 1988. And also nearly 40 years ago, it was today in 1987 that NXS really broke things wide open with their album Kick. Just a few years later, they headlined a massive concert at Wembley Stadium. And we're going to go back to that moment right now on UCR Backstage.

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1: This is something we've waited for a long time on the show, and I know it's all going to be well worth the wait. So would you welcome, please, Led Zeppelin.

0: This is Ultimate Classic Rock. Today in 1970, Led Zeppelin released their third album. We heard a couple of songs that they recorded live for the BBC at the Paris Theater in 1971, including Immigrant Song from Led Zeppelin III, starting things off. It's Matt Wardlaw. So much rock and roll history, never nearly enough time, but it was so much fun to dig into our live archives for those selections to play for you tonight on UCR Backstage.
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Aerosmith and Friends, those friends are heavy hitters to the Black Crowes heart. Guns N' Roses, just to name a few, because the list goes on and on. And the Hollywood Bowl is the place where they're all going to come together starting at the end of this month and should be a pretty epic rock and roll experience, right? 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

I haven't had the chance to see Sebastian Bach with Twisted Sister yet, but if you have, I would love to hear what you thought. I thought from the video that I've seen, he sounded good. And of course, we wish that we could have Dee Snider out there, but Dee has to be responsible about it with his health. And don't you hate it when you have to be an adult? I hear you on that, Dee. Here's Requested Jimi Hendrix on UCR.

0: Well, there is one more request as we start to get close to the end of the hour. We're going to do two heart songs in a moment. And in this case, I'm not talking about Ann and Nancy Wilson, but I think you'll figure it out soon enough. 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

I promised you two heart songs. There is one. See, Owner of a Lonely Heart makes sense, doesn't it? And I'm going to get you one more as promised right now. And it's a song that Rush fans are likely to take a hostage Rush member if this song is not in the set list. Although, I guess if we're being honest, if they were to skip playing Tom Sawyer, Rush would really be in trouble. Still, we all love this one a lot, don't we? Here's Rush on UCR.

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Today in 1979, Fleetwood Mac released the Tusk album in the UK. It came out about a week later here in the States, and I think we could all say that at the very least, it was quite an adventurous step forward coming 2 years after Rumours. And as by evidence of that, I will present the title track from Tusk, Fleetwood Mac. 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

As we mentioned earlier, Def Leppard has 2027 tour dates on tap with Goo Goo Dolls, and also the Struts are going to open things up. Those tickets going on sale this week. Def Leppard also has Volume 4 of their ongoing box sets coming out. This latest one commemorating all of their more recent albums, which clears the decks for a brand new Def Leppard album, and that is supposed to arrive sometime early next year. According to the guys, we will get you more info on that as we learn it. This is Ultimate Classic Rock.

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Feels like the first time, but sometimes it feels like the second time, actually. 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Don't mind me. 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

Did you hear about this one? The cat that was missing for 10 years came home at long last on its owner's 30th birthday, which I guess means that they could stop playing this next song over and over again. But we're going to play it anyway in honor of that cat who finally decided to be responsible and come back home. As we talked about, adulting is hard, cat, but we all have to do it. So thanks for finally playing by some of the rules. 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

0: Hello with love from the Doors. Almost goodbye with equal amounts of rock and roll love and affection from your friends here at UCR. We're going to do two more. Hold the line, to quote Toto. 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

What would David Lee Roth do? 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Diamond Dave, I'll tell you this. 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
1: 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Imagine a highway with no tolls, no traffic, no roadblocks, and no construction. Imagine no more. We've built that highway. But it's not one you drive on. It's one that takes you straight to independent wealth. Welcome to the highway to 25K. 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
1: So many ups and downs as far as running a business here in East Texas. In fact, later on this month, Big Shot Coffee House in Gresham going to be shutting down. But there's a new Greek restaurant, Nick the Greek, that's going to be opening up on the West Loop in Tyler. 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
0: 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Imagine a highway with no tolls, no traffic, no roadblocks, and no construction. Imagine no more. We've built that highway. But it's not one you drive on. It's one that takes you straight to independence.

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0: Some people think the mainstream media just isn't useful anymore, but here I am on the front page of the Washington Post.
1: You're on the front page of the Post? What'd you do?
0: I'm reading it.
1: Oh.
0: Yeah.
1: Oh, man. I thought for a second, yeah, got some big publicity there.
0: And we're about halfway down.
1: Uh-huh.
0: And that's when I see this article. What's the best way to reheat pizza? We tried 5 popular methods.
1: Wow. See? They're still useful.
0: That's what I'm saying. The Washington Post did that? I'll actually use that.
1: Hell yeah.
0: Best way to reheat pizza. Move over. I need that article in my life.
1: What if you actually got the newspaper, folded the pizza up in the paper, and then set the paper on fire? Would it heat the pizza?
0: What does that do to the ink?
1: I wonder.
0: My question. Have you ever seen people do that with fish? Wasn't there a thing with fish and newspaper back in the day?
1: Yeah. I'm not sure if it's newspaper or parchment paper of some kind of paper. And, you know, you put it in the oven and cook it in there. Why so much trouble?
0: Maybe if newspaper ink's going to kill you, you're supposed to die.
1: Probably. Yeah. Maybe it adds more flavor. Who knows? Right. But, yeah, best way to eat fish is, deep fry it. Have some tartar sauce ready.
0: I mean, that's just a no-brainer right
1: exactly.
0: there.
1: Exactly.
0: Yeah. What were you about to say?
1: When? Just that with fish.
0: That's it. Oh, okay.
1: Yeah.
0: Sad news today to our listeners in Lafayette or people that enjoy television shows about blue meth.
1: Blue meth. That sounds very specific.
0: RJ Mitte, I think that's how you say his last name. Mitt? We don't know.
1: Mitte?
0: He plays the disabled son on Breaking Bad. He's cerebral palsy or cerebral palsy, however you want to say that. And he was born in Jackson, Mississippi. I guess he spent a lot of time in Lafayette, Louisiana, and then he moved to Brownsville, Texas. And apparently that's where he killed himself.
1: When did he go to Hollywood and become the son of the star of Breaking Bad?
0: I guess what's interesting about that show is, I mean, we assume they must have been a Hollywood production company, but it didn't really spend a lot of time in Hollywood, did they?
1: True, but I just call Hollywood anywhere where they make movies, you know,
0: yeah,
1: or TV
0: exactly.
1: shows.
0: Sure, that's the way it is.
1: Yeah. So he was the son of Breaking Bad guy, Walter White, and that was years ago, obviously. He's 34 now when he was found dead. They say suicide. Don't know if that had anything to do with living in Brownsville. Don't put stink on Brownsville like that.
0: Well, but then again, I noticed you're not going to Brownsville.
1: I've been, but, I feel like I got all I needed out of Brownsville like 20, 25 years ago, and, yeah, I really haven't been back since.
0: RJ's best known for playing Walter White Jr. on AMC's Breaking Bad. Died Monday in Brownsville, age 34. Cameron County Justice of the Peace, Cindy Hinojosa. Is that Gina's sister?
1: Could be. Hinojosa.
0: It's the same name. Confirmed the death to the Associated Press. She did not provide a cause of death. Brownsville police said the rumor is that he killed himself. I don't even know that that's true. I hadn't read that. I just heard someone say it, so I don't want to spread misinformation.
1: You probably heard me say it because I read it.
0: Oh, okay. Well,
1: in this little story, right?

0: here?
1: He appeared across all five seasons of Breaking Bad, 2008 to 2013. The performance helped bring visibility to the condition. He later became a disability rights advocate, served as ambassador for the United Cerebral Palsy and Shriner Children's Organizations, president of the MIDI Foundation, which supports philanthropic and community efforts. Representatives described him as a beloved actor and passionate disability rights advocate. We get that. Mm-hmm. Anyway, it's a sad story because he's young.
0: Yeah.
1: 34, you know. Some outlets have reported the death as suicide based on statements from representatives. The Washington Post piece doesn't point that out here.
0: Okay.
1: Anyway. Well,
0: maybe they're waiting for confirmation. Because, you know, some people have reported recently that somebody died and they didn't. Like, you know, Potsy from Happy Days, for example. Where'd you read that? New York Post? Washington Post?
1: There was a clickbait on the New York Post website, yeah. Well, I think.
0: What's the point of all these stories where they tell you that these celebrities, you know, big and small celebrity, that they died? That just, you go click on it and you find out, well, that's not true.
1: I'm pretty good at weeding out fake news, you got to admit. That one really slipped past me. Mm-hmm. But to be fair, I didn't, it wasn't like I fact-checked. I didn't double-check that because it wasn't, Potsy's death didn't strike me as something people would be lying about.
0: Yeah, exactly, yeah. And you probably didn't even know who he was.
1: I get that he was on Happy Days, right. But I wasn't real emotionally attached to the character.
0: You didn't grow up with it.
1: I was also surprised to learn today that pop star Addison Rae, who's kind of like the younger, sluttier version of Lana Del Rey, is from Shreveport. I didn't know that. She's doing a movie with Ryan Reynolds and Jason Momoa called Animal Friends or something like that.
0: Oh, fun.
1: But the news was that, to me, I was like, oh, she's from Shreveport? I had no idea.
0: She's still alive, though, right?
1: Looks like it.
0: Okay. Yeah. Well, good. That's good. A 15-year-old girl in Guatemala woke up inside her own casket recently. I don't know if this was over the weekend or when, because it's Guatemala. You know, they have a whole different time system down there. Dad apparently said she was dead.
1: Sure.
0: She fainted, but Dad said he didn't feel a pulse. I don't even know if Dad knows where to look for a pulse. They didn't call a doctor, take her to the hospital, anything like that. They just found a coffin real quick. I don't know, within 8 hours.
1: Maybe Dad didn't like her.
0: I'm guessing. People, when she stirred out of the coffin and woke up, you know, pushed the lid open, went, boo, happy Halloween. I just wonder if anybody turned and looked at Dad like, hey, what's the deal here? You said she was dead. She was fine. It just, she was out for a while.
1: Mm-hmm.
0: And they didn't get the coffin in the ground in time, apparently. So Dad, it looks like to me he's kind of busted.
1: Yeah, not a bright man.
0: No.
1: Or maybe he was optimistic that he was going to get some insurance money. We don't really know.
0: Yeah, you never know.
1: Got a fancy coffin, but didn't bother to call a basic physician.
0: Yeah. It's a little sus, as the kids say.
1: And the outrage over Shane Gillis saying the word whore on Saturday night.
0: Yeah, I know. We're just not ready for that kind of awfulness.
1: The far left is so upset about this, I almost wonder if it swings the election for the Republicans. Is this the thing that reminds everyone what happens when we go back to the left?
0: Maybe.
1: It seems stupid, but most people thought that. They're like, come on. I had liberals yesterday arguing with me that, no, this, no one cares about this. And then when you go look at Twitter, it's all people could talk about. It's like, no, they're really upset that he said that some women dress. And my favorite was OnlyFans models getting offended by this.
0: Yeah. And now women are out protesting him, calling them whores by dressing more like whores than ever.
1: It is kind of amazing. They're trying to troll him by posting photos of themselves in their skimpiest workout outfits.
0: Well, thank you, Shane Gillis.
1: Which is kind of brilliant.
0: Yeah.
1: But my favorite, though, is the OnlyFans models. It's like, hey, don't call us whores. Anyway, here's a picture of my bunghole for $9.99 a month. Click this link, please.
0: Pay me first.
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0: 2-minute monologue, maybe it was a little shorter, where he mostly made fun of himself. Would you agree?
1: I would agree.
0: But there was one point in the middle where he made a joke about how he was very fat, so he's trying to go back to the gym. And when he got to the gym, he was surprised to see all the women were dressed like whores.
1: Yeah. Been a few years since you've been in a gym? Go in one. You'll see he's right.
0: And so the reaction on social media, here's just one that I happened to stumble upon seconds ago. Apparently, judging women is the only exercise Shane Gillis gets.
1: Yeah. He admitted that. He doesn't exercise. That's why he was going back to the gym.
0: You just described the whole bit.
1: Exactly.
0: Shane Gillis clearly hasn't been in a gym in a long time. Yes, that was the joke. That was the whole thing. It was what it was about. In a world full of Shane Gillis, be Dan Levy. Be what, a Nepo baby?
1: Yeah, right.
0: Did you see Dan Levy's part of this?
1: No.
0: Eugene Levy's son, the guy from Schitt's Creek.
1: Mm-hmm.
0: I think, I don't know what
1: the
0: else.
1: The eyebrows, can, yeah.
0: Was making some point about how Shane Gillis is a misogynist and you shouldn't judge women. Schitt's Creek was a TV show where they spent most of their time making fun of how women dress. It was an ongoing, reoccurring joke on the show.
1: Absolutely.
0: He would describe his sister in a miniskirt as looking skanky.
1: Mm-hmm.
0: I know this because I checked yesterday. I went and just randomly looked at some old clips of the show. And by the way, you know, Dan, the whole reason you have a career is because your dad was on this TV show called American Pie, where a dude has sex with a pie. And then they have underage cyber sex on the internet with a foreign exchange student.
1: Oh, yeah. Yeah, that was fun.
0: You get that your whole career is built off something much worse than describing what women are currently wearing to the gym. Anyway, if the left is trying to bring back cancel culture, maybe we should let them.
1: Well, yeah. I mean, they're not going to cancel the stuff that doesn't want to get canceled, but so many people just crumble. And maybe it's a good test for the other side. They say we're going to cancel you, and you go, oh, no, well, then you deserve to get canceled. It's kind of like people with the ink in the newspaper.
0: Emilio the film maestro got 1,000 retweets on his X account. He had to turn the comments off because he was getting dunked on so hard.
1: Mm.
0: He said, I don't know what turns my stomach more. The fact that Shane Gillis was on Saturday Night Live tonight and said women at the gym dress like whores, or that there was people in the audience who found this funny.
2: Also, I haven't been to the gym in so long, I didn't know women just dress like whores now. Look, I'm sorry. There's no other way to describe. Have you seen it? I've seen it. The shorts. Have you seen the shorts?
1: Mm.
2: Those neon, they're like artificial bait colored. The wrinkles. The wrinkles go like around the cheeks and all combine at the butthole. And don't look. You're not allowed to look. For real, don't look, because they are filming. I'm in the background of like 10 TikToks right now.
1: I'm just giving them that look. Ooh. Yeah. And if you don't look, don't you disappoint them because they dressed to make you look?
0: If you go to the gym a lot, or if you're on social media looking at fitness content, you've seen this before. It's a woman with her nipples popping out of a very tight sports bra that's clearly not the right size.
1: Yeah.
0: And then she's got on biker shorts that are like folded down so as to show the V line right here.
1: Sure.
0: And then it's her in the mirror, and there's a guy behind her glancing at her. And the content says, why are these men staring at me? And I think they're staring at you because you've got your vagina out at the gym.
1: Because you dress like a whore. That's why.
0: And before we get off this topic, because there's so much else to talk about today, I don't have an issue with it. I don't have an issue with it at all. I don't care if women dress like that. But if I got dressed up in a Wolverine costume and I went to a park, would I shame people for looking at me?
1: Yeah, what are you staring at?
0: Right, wait.
1: Don't they stare at you anyway?
0: You look unusual in your outfit. What do you expect? Why would you wear that in public if you didn't want people to... You're wearing it so people will look at you.
1: I'm not an animal.
0: That's it.
1: You should do that every now and then.
0: Sure.
1: It just releases you. You know, you're not an animal.
0: Yesterday at a Six Flags park in Georgia.
1: Georgia.
0: News broke that a guy died on a roller coaster.
1: Now you... If you plan to get up and go to ride a roller coaster at Six Flags this morning, you're screwed. Yeah, you might as well sleep in because you shut them all down to, I guess, check, see when the last time anybody did any kind of, you know, maintenance.
0: If you wanted to ride a roller coaster today in Georgia or fly domestic Saudi Arabian, probably reschedule.

0: your plans. I don't think you're going to be able to fly unless you're going to Mecca.
1: Yeah.
0: Or like some real sketchy theme park in a rural part of the state with a bunch of hillbillies operating in the parking lot of a mall that sure. used to be for white people, but now it's for Mexicans.
1: Yeah, just kind of worked out that way. Also, just when you get on the plane, if you are flying, look around. If you see Selma Blair, who's some sort of an actress, then get off the plane.
0: More on that after this.
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0: That sounds like us, yeah. We can't.
1: Selma Blair is one of those actresses. I think everybody over the age of 30 probably knows who she is, but I have not really spent much time watching movies with her.
0: No, I had to look her up to see who she was or what she was in that I might remember her from when we saw her name pop up in the news. Hellboy? That's over 20 years ago.
1: I get what that is.
0: Yeah, she was in Hellboy and then the Hellboy 2 or whatever it was called. I didn't see that one, but I do remember her. I don't know if she was his girlfriend or his friend or just, you know.
1: She was in Legally Blonde, but was she also in Cruel Intentions?
0: Yeah, I'm reading that she was. I didn't see those. She was in a lot of other things that I didn't see, but she's in the news today.
1: 10 years ago, 2016, she got drunk and took a bunch of pills and flipped out on a plane, but that was pretty tame compared to what happened this time.
0: She flipped out on a plane again. We don't know why yet.
1: But this time it looks like she hurt some people and tried to open the door, whereas last time it was more just rude. This time it was actually dangerous.
0: Physically assaulted two flight attendants. She had to be controlled, and they had to be taken to the hospital when the plane landed.
1: I think if someone tries to open the door to an airplane while it's flying, we should just let them do it.
0: Well,
1: doesn't that problem kind of solve itself?
0: It's inconvenient for the rest of us, though, because it's going to get real windy in there.
1: Reports say she tried to open the aircraft door while they were still in the air, punched a flight attendant, bit another flight attendant. One attendant ended up with a bloody nose and bite marks. The other has lacerations and cuts. One of them is taken to the hospital. The pilot calls ahead for medical help and law enforcement, specifically mentioning the bloody nose, the bite marks. Blair reportedly bashed her head on a bulkhead. What does that mean? The bulkhead?
0: Like the luggage place. Yeah.
1: Crew restrains her on the plane with plastic restraints. Her service dog, Scout, is on the flight with her. She has MS.
0: Oh, she has a service dog, and the dog didn't tell her to knock it off, huh? The dog should have stepped in.
1: Plane lands at JFK, 11 p.m., parks at a gate. Port Authority police and FBI already there because, duh.
2: Let me say this, girl. She's Hellboy's girlfriend?
1: Yeah, sort of, yeah.
0: Well, she changes her look all the time, so I don't know which, she's blonde, she's dark-haired, short.
1: Close personal friends with Joe Biden.
2: Oh, well, that explains a lot, doesn't it?
1: Yeah, she's a raging lib.
2: I remember her from Hellboy. That Hellboy's a raging lib, too,
1: Yeah.
2: They probably got along real good, yeah.
1: Yeah, the actor.
2: Perlman, that's his name, Perlman.
1: Yesterday, she appears in Queens Criminal Court, emotional, tearful, pleads not guilty to two counts of second-degree assault. You know why she pleaded guilty even though the media is all over this?
2: I thought you said she pleaded not guilty.
1: She pleaded not guilty. You know why she pleaded not guilty even though the media is all over this?
2: Tell me why.
1: Lindsay Clancy.
2: Got hormones, does she?
1: Does Selma Blair, just from what you know about her, strike you as a Lindsay Clancy girl?
2: Yeah.
1: 100%.
2: Oh, hell yeah.
1: Without a doubt, there's no doubt that this woman looked at Lindsay Clancy and said, I can behave bad, too.
2: Yeah, and I feel like it, and I'll just blame it on my hormones. How many women are getting away with that kind of stuff? All of them?
1: $20,000 cash bail. She does not bond out. She just uses her credit card. There's an order of protection for the nurse. Next court date's January 19th. Prosecutors say the state charges carry 2 to 7 years. She'll be fine.
2: Oh.

0: Hell yeah.
1: The FBI is investigating the in-flight part. She was issued a federal summons for assault in the special maritime and territorial jurisdiction of the U.S. Her lawyer takes custody of Scout, the dog.
2: Is he a good boy?
1: I think so.
2: Probably a good boy.
1: Doesn't seem like Scout did anything wrong.
2: No, he just got a bad, whatever she is, owner, mistress, whatever.
1: Now, 10 years ago when she did this, she blamed, Xanax and booze or something like that. This time she says it's because she forgot to take her MS medication.
2: Mm-hmm.
1: I'll bet that's part of it.
2: Well, yeah. Get off your meds. Things are going to happen. So don't do that.
1: Yeah, but it sounds like, based on history, she enjoys mixing pills with cocktails.
2: Uh-huh. Yeah, she probably didn't just tell you the whole story, just the part that makes her look sad, like a victim. Oh, no.
1: Did she forget her MS medication, or did she take a little too much of a different kind of medication?
2: Exactly.
1: Background note for everyone out there. It's not her first incident. She was removed in 2016 from a Cancun to L.A. flight on a stretcher after a psychotic blackout. Said she mixed pills with alcohol, blacked out, and did things she deeply regrets.
2: Mm-mm-mm.
1: She was traveling at the time with her 4-year-old son. That kid is now 14. Imagine what he thinks of all this. I'd love to ask him.
2: Oh, yeah. Well, mom's mom, you know. And he only gets the story that she wants him to hear, I'm sure.
1: Anyway, speaking of women on a plane, I guess that could have been a kicked off a plane bit, but we didn't play it for
2: you. Yeah, it could have been. But she actually got where she was going. They landed. It's not like they stopped and kicked her off halfway. They made it all the way to JFK. Everybody got off.
3: She just kicked off a plane. Kicked off a plane. Here's somebody got kicked off a plane.
2: All right, now she was kicked off a plane, I guess.
1: No, this isn't for Selma. It's for Amelia.
2: Who?
1: This report brought to you by
2: the kicked off a plane report's brought to you by MyPillow, the website MyPillow.com. 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
2: Makes sense.
1: Today we tell you the story. July 2nd, 1937, Amelia Earhart and Fred Noonan take off from Papua New Guinea in her Lockheed Electra 10E. It's an airplane. Didn't have a lot of cool gadgets or anything back in the day. And at some point, they get lost. And they're gone. They
2: letting her drive, obviously.
1: Clearly.
2: Yeah.
1: Low on fuel, they say. No one knows where they are. They try using Morse code, but back in those days, Morse code, that was like brand new technology. No one knew how to. It was like AI.
2: And a lot of people didn't like Morse, so they didn't use his code.
1: It was a douche. Decades of theories follow. The main alternative is the Nikumaroro theory hypothesis. They missed Holland, landed on a reef of a remote coral atoll about 350 miles away in what is now Kiribati. Survived briefly as castaways, and the plane eventually washed into the lagoon. But who knows? So today, you're probably wondering why I'm bringing this up. The search for Amelia Earhart continues. They're looking for her today.
2: I'm not.
1: Well, no, they are.
2: Yeah.
1: You're not.
2: What if they just pop up about 8 o'clock and just go, hey, we found where she went? Does that change your day at all? That doesn't affect me one little bit.
1: Well, it's a bit like Noah's Ark, Billy Ed. If they find it, how are you going to know if they're telling the truth or not?
2: Exactly.
1: Anyway, here's what's going on. There's a 17-person team. They've been out looking since October 7th on a vessel called Mirin Maniku. 830-mile voyage. They arrived at the western side of the uninhabited island October 12th. That was yesterday. They're setting up, clearing a trail, and preparing to work the lagoon. The object is thought to be very close to shore, possibly under only a few feet of water plus sediment. Plan is to use a hydraulic dredge to carefully clear sediment, then look for big pieces, wings, that sort of thing, and check rivet patterns, Billy. I knew you'd like that part.
2: Rivet patterns. That sounds fun. Yeah.
1: If it looks like the plane, the Electra, they document it and come back next year for a full dig. They're not going inside this trip. Anyway, past big searches came up with little to nothing. After nearly 90 years, the search for Amelia Earhart continues.
2: So nothing to see here just yet, but stay tuned. Stand by, and you'll hear more.
1: Stand by for action.
2: Yeah.
1: And that was today's Kicked Off a Plane report.
2: Well, all right, then. How about a miracle? You ready for a miracle?
1: Yeah, shove it in.
2: Well, Russell emailed us. He said, it's a miracle. Miracles really do happen.

0: from the Texas Tactical Training website. Here's a story. Breaking news. The economy is so bad.
1: How bad is it?
0: People are now finding suppressors, SBRs, SBSs that are floating to the tops of rivers and lakes. You know how people often said they lost all their guns in a boating accident.
1: Huh.
0: Now they seem to be finding them again.
1: Well, that's great.
0: Recent changes lead to a surge in firearms showing up in waterways.
1: Well, there is a reason why, and it has a little bit to do with Trump and the ATF. The ATF has suspended all federal registration approval rules for certain firearms, including suppressors and silencers.
0: Mm-hmm.
1: So if you want to own one, yeah, go ahead. Background for those who don't know, the National Firearms Act, that's the NFA, is a 1934 law that puts extra rules on certain guns and accessories. Machine guns, silencers, short-barreled rifles, short-barreled shotguns, you get the idea. And for decades, those items required a $200 tax stamp, registration, and ATF approval before you could make or transfer them. Anyway, earlier this year, Congress, in the One Big Beautiful Bill Act, said enough of that. Let's get rid of it. Let's turn that transfer tax into $0. And on October 9th, that was just the other day, the ATF director issued an open letter. Effective that date, ATF is exercising enforcement discretion nationwide and will no longer require individuals to get ATF approval for that stuff. Silencers, yeah. Short-barreled rifles, that kind of thing.
0: If you remember right where your boating accident occurred, you might have to go back and revisit that area again. Get one of them dredges like they're trying to do with Amelia. Probably find them a lot faster.
1: That's a good point, Billy Ed. We had to go find all those guns before the original owners find them, and then we can get dibs.
0: Hey, now you're talking.
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7: 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We've heard you. We've gone through the vinyl in the Classic Rock 96.1 Vault. And we're about to let loose some of the deepest cuts we've ever played with Vinyl Vault Thursday. We've dusted them off. And now we're queuing up the vinyl and playing the lost classics from across the decades. It's the deep cuts you've been asking for. And they're on every Thursday for the East Texas Workforce. It's Vinyl Vault Thursday on Classic Rock 96.1. Texas Best Rock.
0: Got a breaking news bulletin for you. 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

0: back in the late 80s, there was this Supreme Court case that said Blockbuster Video is not allowed to share your rental history with people. Congress freaked out. They passed something called the Video Privacy Protection Act.
1: Okay.
0: Videotape rental places can't hand over your personally identifying info and what you watched.
2: You know what they did, though?
0: What's that?
2: They did it anyway.
0: Well, that was how this came up today. Fast forward almost 40 years. Michael Salazar, this guy in California, signed up for a free email newsletter from something called 247sports.com. It's a Paramount thing, for the record. He watched some free videos on the site. He was logged into Facebook. And like a huge chunk of the internet, the site used tracking tools that send data about where you're going, what you're doing, including what you watched. Metadata, they call it. Salazar said that violated the 1988 law. He wants to turn it into a class action lawsuit against Paramount. So now Paramount, they're in court today, or this week. They say it's all nonsense.
2: It's not Paramount Plus?
0: It's the same company.
2: But
0: Paramount Global is the company.
2: I separate it for reasons just like this. Yeah, but Paramount Plus, that's where all the good TV shows are. Regular Paramount, I don't know what they got.
0: Well, Paramount is now owned by Skydance, which is also Warner Brothers, CBS, HBO, CNN, Nickelodeon.
2: They did all that merging stuff.
0: Paramount Plus is just one of their streaming services. Paramount Global is the one in court today. And Paramount says that Salazar never rented or bought anything. He just signed up for a free newsletter so they can track his data.
2: Yeah, he probably didn't read the small print. Didn't they said something one time about being able to track people? If you went to Disney World and bought a ticket to Disney World, then something happens with your watching Disney Plus on streaming or something. They're all interconnected. And if you don't, the minute you check a box that says, yeah, I agreed all that crap because I didn't read it, I just scrolled through six pages of stuff, just agree to it because you want Disney, well, now they got you.
0: Pretend we're not talking about a computer. Pretend we're talking about a letter you got in the mail. Let's pretend they sent you a letter in the mail with sports scores.
2: Okay.
0: And you open it up and read it. And on the back of the letter, some tiny little microscopic robot crawls out, starts crawling around your house.
2: They can do that.
0: Videotaping stuff and sending information to Paramount about what you're buying, your purchasing habits. That's egregious, right?
2: If you see that little thing, it's tiny. You know, stomp on it.
0: Well, look, it's not literally happening, but in a sense, it sort of is, because you go to a website. Privacy is a real concern for a lot of people. And if this 1988 video rental privacy law somehow protects us from all the little cookies on the internet that are spying on us and stealing our data, why is it every time, Billy Ed, you and I have a conversation about some mundane thing, cruise ships or sports resorts or whatever it is.
2: Machetes.
0: 10 minutes later, I see an ad for it on Facebook.
2: We got to learn to start talking about cool stuff so that we get those ads instead. You know, like armor and Roman gladiator stuff, machetes, things like that. Then you might like the ads you get.
0: No, Billy, I think you're missing the point.
2: I probably am.
0: Your phone and every other device surrounding you shouldn't be able to spy on you and share that information with corporations so they can show you targeted ads.
2: So I probably should wave at the camera right now that's on my laptop and probably say good morning to whoever's listening on my cell phone, even though I'm not talking on it.
0: Technically, Billy Ed and I work in advertising. And I find this idea of targeted ads being used to keep content free absolutely disgusting. It drives me nuts. It's been happening for years. We all just come to accept it. If this goes against the companies, do you think we actually see more paywalls? Do we get less free video? How do they make up for it?
2: Oh, we get nothing. No, nothing ever comes to us. Nothing's going to happen that actually is in our favor. If it's to our benefit, be sure and point it out so they can make it stop.
0: Mm.
2: We got a lot of emails. We already talked about that Selma Blair chick getting kicked off a plane. And, you know, they're upset. She said she was angry that they didn't know that she had MS. Lisa said she read a story that at first they told her she couldn't get on the plane. She wasn't allowed to fly because she was too drunk. And I guess she told them.

0: said, I'm not drunk. I have MS. And then they, you know, immediate were like, oh, they got to fall all over themselves to do everything they can for her. But then another guy brought up a pretty good point. He said, she said the MS medication made her bite people and attack them and stuff. So Michael J. Fox has had MS for like, what, 20, 30 years? And as far as we know, he's not bitten anyone ever. Not on a plane, on a train, on a bus, on a boat. I don't think he's bitten anybody.
1: He has Parkinson's. Does he also have MS? Aren't those different?
0: I don't know. I'm just reading what Mr. Kevin said. He said Michael J. Fox has MS. But, yeah, probably not. I don't know. But I know there's a lot of people that have MS. They have some kind of a fundraiser every year to do away with it. So it must be a pretty big thing.
1: Michael J. Fox does not have multiple sclerosis, according to what I'm reading.
0: Good. He's suffered enough. We don't need to give him that, too. But the people that do have it, they don't run around biting everybody.
1: I've never heard of it before.
0: Yeah.
1: No.
0: But she does.
1: Well, and she has a history of popping pills and having too many dirty martinis. I think that's
0: exactly
1: what caused it. No, that's no way to act, Billy Ed.
0: Oh, and this economy thing is really starting to aggravate people. Dr. Sy says, how long can they keep doing this downsizing nonsense? I got a large box of Raisin Bran Crunch. It's about the size of a library book and hardly anything in the box. Doritos, large bag, not the single serving size, large bag. Dumped it out on a plate. It's the size of a single serving from a sandwich shop.
1: Mm.
0: They fill the bag or the box with air, and then you pay. And, of course, they're doing both. They're downsizing and raising the price at the same time. So it's a double whammy. You get almost nothing. One of these days, pretty soon, chips and cereal, they're going to start selling you packages with nothing in it. And that's okay. One out of every 10 boxes of cereal will just probably be empty. And when you get it home, you'll say, well, that's all right. I gave the cereal company money and they needed it, so just live with it. Deal with it.
1: I don't know about you, but I think a double whammy is too much whammy.
0: It's a lot of whammy.
1: It's twice as much whammy as what you'd probably need.
0: Exactly. I wanted less whammy. I got double.
1: The Wall Street Journal sent a reporter to the University of South Carolina to talk to young voters about Trump and the economy. And believe it or not, they do not love it.
0: Really?
1: The students talked to the reporter. Say they are worried about what comes after graduation. They say they're not getting any job offers. No one wants them. Young men, they say, in the Wall Street Journal are flipping against Trump. Approval among those under 30 has been in the 20s, which is pretty low. Young voters swung towards Trump big time 2 years ago. What changed? Well, the Iran war and the Epstein thing. And then also, that's kind of what always happens, right?
0: You get what you said you wanted, now you want something different.
1: Yeah. A lot of people think that Ken Paxton is supposedly losing right now because Ken Paxton's an unpopular candidate. I don't know if it's Paxton that's doing it. From what I'm hearing, a lot of the polling suggests it has more to do with national political issues than what's going on in Texas. But this probably did not help. The Wall Street Journal has a report today saying Ken Paxton, the attorney general of Texas, currently running against Tallarico for Senate, partied in Dubai with fugitives and his girlfriend ahead of the Texas Senate race.
0: What kind of fugitives?
1: The kind that are wanted by the law, it says.
0: Whose law? Are they wanted for Sharia law? Are they wanted from, you know, regular law? Are they partying in Saudi Arabia or wherever because they're running from America? I need more about these fugitives.
1: All right, so he's in Dubai for New Year's Eve.
0: Okay, Dubai.
1: Last year, not this year, but the year before. And video shows him with his girlfriend watching fireworks over the Burj Khalifa.
0: That big old, big tall building. Tom Cruise climbed around the outside of that thing. Did you ever see that?
1: They're at a luxury high-rise balcony.
0: Had them little suction cups on his knees and stuff.
1: Yeah. And with them is someone named Anash Ahmed and Samir Suhail, who'd been indicted months earlier on federal health care fraud charges, but had not returned to the U.S. to face the indictment. Now, I don't know if that's his fault or if they were just in the same place at the same time.
0: Didn't you go and party somewhere with somebody on New Year's Eve once? And did that make you bad at your job?
1: Yeah, I don't know that this is the smoking gun they want it to be, but you can't help but wonder, why is the Wall Street Journal, News Corp,

0: you know, that's the Murdochs. Why are they trying to sabotage Paxton right before the election?
1: Because they're lefties now. It ain't old dad Murdoch. It's them boys. And they're messed up.
0: I was with Ken Paxton's wife last weekend.
1: I beg your pardon, sir?
0: We spoke at the Texas Youth Summit together.
1: Oh.
0: State Senator.
1: I thought you meant you were, like, with her.
0: If I was with her like that, would I have revealed it to you like this on the radio?
1: Maybe you forgot the microphone's on.
0: No, the microphone's, I'm talking right into it. And she endorsed her husband.
1: Okay, sorry. I guess I just like to play sometimes, and you're being Mr. Serious. Tell us what's the news, Mr. Serious.
0: I'm going to be honest with you, Billy. I think I'm just upset they talk about Texas flipping purple.
1: I know it. Me too.
0: I'm bummed out about it.
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1: My rec league goalie says he plays for the love of the game. 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

0: If the economy's so bad right now, why are people spending so much money?
1: Well, they have to get stuff because the economy's so bad.
0: Yeah, but according to this report in the Wall Street Journal, spending on, what do they call it, things you don't need, or it's way up right now.
2: What would some of those items be, for example? What are you buying that you really don't need?
0: I don't know if I'm the perfect example here, but they're talking about luxury items, vacations, stuff like that.
2: Mm-hmm. Yesterday, a story popped up about how much money we, Americans, under a great deal of strain right now because of the economy, are spending a ton of money on pet costumes.
0: Yeah, I saw that too.
2: Yeah, pet costumes. I don't know where they're cutting back. If they're eating less or not using their air conditioner in the summer, but they still want to buy pet costumes. Okay. I get it, but can't you just make those at home?
0: A friend of mine, very funny comedian named Will, him and his girlfriend's also a comedian. Her name's Hannah. And let me see if I can find the post. Yesterday, he posted something. I saw this as soon as I got up this morning. Let me put it up on the screen here for you to see. His girlfriend, Hannah, told him, "We're going to get your moles checked when I can afford it. Might be a minute because I just bought us Halloween costumes."
2: Oh, yeah. See? Yeah. Mole checking. That can wait.
0: That's kind of great, isn't it?
2: Isn't that something?
0: Well, that's true. And then also high-risk stocks, they say. Individual investors are trading a huge amount of stock options right now. Options, you know, are contracts. They give you the right to buy or sell a stock at a set price by a certain date. They're a leveraged bet.
2: They can get you in trouble really fast, too.
0: You can make a lot of money fast if you're right or lose a lot if you're wrong. High-risk stocks, they say. Instead of pure meme stocks driving the action, a lot of the optimism's coming from AI. Well, yeah, we heard about that. Option trading by individuals has been elevated for years. Right now, it's out of control. I think what happened is people just figured out how the app works.
2: Probably. Speaking of apps, did you guys see the comment on our app? People are discovering the app daily. New listeners or people that just always heard it on the radio and never needed to bother, and then they moved or something happened and they're not listening to it. And then, of course, there's the new and improved Walton Johnson website, which has attracted so much attention. And then people notice the app there, too. Blake says, "I am sitting here listening to this app." This is

0: o'clock in the afternoon yesterday. This app is incredible. I just noticed there's over 5,000 episodes with over 1,700 hours of listening time. If I listened every day, 24 hours a day, it would still take like 2 months. And just to think, after today, there'll be even more. So we could actually take off for the next 2 months and the app would have you covered, and then we could start fresh.
1: Yeah, that's what confuses me is once in a while when we're off and people complain, or like if it's just me or just you here that day, then they're like, I didn't want to hear this. Well, just take out your phone.
0: There's the app with 5,000 days worth of stories in there.
1: Here's an email we got from the app, so we don't know who sent it
0: because right.
1: It's anonymous. Hey, Kenny. Since you're the ultimate Catholic, I don't think I am. Since you're the ultimate Catholic, can you explain something to me concerning the Pope?
0: Probably just ultimate on this show.
1: Sure.
0: Okay, in this room.
1: This room at the moment.
0: By the way, the Pope is at the hospital right now preparing to undergo his little lung surgery.
1: Well, that's what this guy's asking. If he's God on earth, how is it possible that he needs surgery for a lung condition? It's very confusing. The Pope is not God on earth. That is not Catholic teaching. And the confusion comes from a common misunderstanding of titles like Vicar of Christ. In Catholic doctrine, the Pope is the Bishop of Rome and the successor of St. Peter. Jesus entrusted Peter with a unique pastoral role. You are Peter, and on this rock I will build my church. I will give you the keys to the kingdom of heaven. So the Pope's still a guy. He's just a regular dude.
0: What about keys to the car, though? Who's got those keys?
1: Or the keys to the Jeep.
0: Same thing.
1: The Pope needs surgery because he's a human being, not because Catholic beliefs treat him as God. The office carries spiritual authority derived from Christ, but not...
0: I never heard that he was actually considered God on earth. He was God's representative on earth, is the way it was told to me.
1: One of the most interesting things about visiting the Vatican was going into the Pope's garage.
0: Hey, he's got a big garage, does he?
1: Huge garage.
0: Is it underground?
1: Yeah.
0: I thought so.
1: He's got a lot of cars. And carriages, old carriages. You can look at the carriages, they're 200, 300 years old. And then the other thing you notice he had a lot of is a lot of these popes had stomach cancer and arthritis and stuff like that. So at certain points in their life, they had people carry them around.
0: Oh, nice.
1: Yeah.
0: And so like in one of those planikins where like six guys lift it and walk around with you like you were the queen of Egypt?
1: It's exactly like that.
0: That's fun.
1: But instead of being the queen of Egypt, you're the Pope of the Vatican.
0: You ever see Shogun? I used to carry them Japanese dudes around. You know, all the rich ones or, you know, the samurais or who, well, I don't know. They were the samurai's bosses, I guess. And they used to tote them around on them poles.
1: They redid Shogun. Are you talking about the original one?
0: Either one. They had them in both.
1: The original one, I don't remember.
0: Yeah, because that was 100 years ago.
1: Yeah. Well, anyway.
0: That's good. They were both good. A little different, but they, you know, stuck to the main storyline from the novel, obviously.
1: Richard Chamberlain.
0: That was the old one, yeah.
1: Toshiro Mifune. That's a fun name.
0: Hey?
1: With a name like that.
0: Toshiro Mifune.
1: Yeah. Anyway, Shogun. They had to bring back Shogun again.
0: I think they might.
1: But this time, too, it was someone cool like Jackie Chan. I guess Orson Welles was in the original Shogun.
0: Huh?
1: I think he did the voice work or something.
0: Well, he wasn't in it. Yeah, but he talked.
1: The announcer.
0: Right, narrator.
1: Yeah.
0: Mm-hmm. Yeah, like I say, it was a long time ago. Hey. The new one's a little grittier because, you know, life in movies got grittier over the years.
1: If people want to email us with their questions about the show or listen to the podcast or even shop on our online store, what could they do?
0: Well, they can go to waltandjohnson.com and clickety-click that thing and then type your words into sentences and then send them in like Brian. Brian said, actually, I wouldn't normally actually over something like this, but come on. Shreveport? No, Addison Ray is from Lafayette. People get mad if you say Lafayette because it's Lafayette, but... You know, one of the greatest Cajuns of all time, Justin Wilson, used to say Lafayette. And so I say it like he used to because I grew up listening to his records. Daddy loved him some Lafayette stuff. Getting that squirrel head gumbo? Woo, yeah. Because he'd get on TV and do a cooking show.
2: Your dad did a cooking show?
1: Your dad had a, what channel was that on? PBS?
0: No, the Justin Wilson or Houston.
1: Oh.
0: And, yeah, he had a cooking show. And mostly people just like to hear him talk and tell stories, you know, while he's taking squirrel heads and dumping

0: I'm in a pot of gumbo. Yesterday was gumbo day. I know we mentioned it, but did you have any gumbo?
1: I had some really bad gumbo last weekend up in the Woodlands, and it kind of put me in a bad mood.
0: Well, that's why even more important that you get good gumbo as soon as possible.
1: I didn't stumble onto any good gumbo yesterday. I would have eaten it had I have seen it.
0: Right, but you have to go out of your way to get that. If you're hanging out at Kenny and Ziggy's all the time, you're probably not going to get good gumbo. I don't think that's one of their specialties.
1: You don't like Jewish gumbo?
0: It's called chicken soup.
1: What do they call Jewish gumbo? Jumbo?
0: Chicken soup.
2: DEI before it was cool. 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
3: 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You are rocking out over there.
2: Well, sometimes it's fun to just move. Early in the morning, I like to move. And that song got me moving, didn't it?
3: Yeah, it really did. Are you excited about National M&M Day?
2: Oh, it's the best. Which kind of M&M? All of them? Or, you know, plain peanut? They got peanut butter M&Ms now. They have almonds. Those are hard ones to find. The almond M&Ms. I don't know if everybody gets them, or they just don't make that many.
3: But hard to find, yeah.
2: Yeah, they're tricky.
3: Well, they say your favorite M&M color says a lot about you. Like, for example.
2: Oh, favorite color.
3: If your favorite M&M color is not brown, then you're a racist.
2: Oh, yeah.
3: Yeah.
2: What if it's yeller? They got yellow ones, right?
3: Yeah, they've got yellow, yeah.
2: Does that take me off the racist page if I like the yellow one?
3: No, it's got to be brown. That's the only one that's diverse.
2: Well, what if I like the red ones? Doesn't that make me a racist?
3: Probably.
2: Because I'm you know, if I like the brown ones, I'm supporting. But if I like the red ones, it seems like I'm attacking.
3: Yep. That's correct, yeah.
2: Boy, that's a tough one to figure out, ain't it? Oh, well, I guess I'll just have to go on with my life like it doesn't matter.
3: It's also National No Bra Day. I saw a report the other day. It said 3 out of 7 women enjoy taking their bra off as soon as they get home.
2: Well, of course.
3: Now, I'm not saying America's fat, but 4 out of 5 men do the same thing.
2: Is that right?
3: Yeah.
2: Chris Christie probably started all that.
3: Oh, yeah. He was the inventor of the man bra.
2: Oh, yeah. Well, he kind of had to.
3: A lot of people give the credit to Seinfeld, but we all know who really did it first.
2: Right.
3: All right, everybody. Firing squads, yay or nay?
7: Oh, hell yeah. Although, this is crazy. I know there's a lot of talk about executions these days between that Fort Hood shooter who gonna get his and that lady in Tennessee that wouldn't die. Do you know they called 911 from the prison?
3: Yeah.
7: You call 911 and she says, 911, what's your emergency? I'm trying to kill a lady over here and she refuses to die.
3: That is a weird phone call to get.
7: No, we'll send somebody over right away and help you kill her, I guess. So then she goes to the hospital. They put her on some kind of electrical device that plugs into the wall to keep her alive.
3: Life support.
7: And they didn't pull the plug. They kept her alive on purpose. Now they're debating whether they should try to kill her again or not. And one of our emailers had a pretty good idea. He said, why don't you just put her, lock her in a room with a portable gas generator and a full tank of gas, fire it up, and just let it do its work.
3: She's been released from the hospital, so she's back at the prison now, alive and well. Well, I don't know if she's well, but she's
7: better
3: alive.
7: Better off than she would have been had, you know, the execution worked, obviously.
3: There's an article today in the Wall Street Journal detailing the benefits of the firing squad. And they talk about how this doesn't happen, this whole lethal injection, botched execution thing.
7: Uh-huh.
3: You know, the veins are too small. Not for a 9mm bullet.
7: It's still going to find a way. How many are they going to line up on the firing squad? There's always that one that gets blanks, you know, so everybody can say, well, I didn't kill her. All those other guys did. Is it going to be 7, you know, 9? How many shots?
3: It's a good question. You're pretty close. It says 8 to 10 large caliber rifles.
7: Okay. Yeah. And one of them will probably be, you know, firing blanks. Or at least they'll say it was. But, man, I wouldn't want to be the guy that got the blank. You know, I mean, if I'm going to do it, I want to get her done.
3: We don't really have to train anybody how to do this. We've already done that. States already have trained people that can shoot accurately.
7: Yeah.
3: They're called soldiers and cops. So problem solved there. Firearms exist to destroy the target, so there's no pretense. Is it messy? Yeah, it gets the job done.
7: Sure. Well, put a little of that, what did Dexter use, that Visqueen? Roll some of that Visqueen out on the floor before you drop him, and that way you can just roll it up and chunk it like Dexter. He was smart about that stuff.
3: I forget. What did the Visqueen do?
7: It's a clear plastic sheet. It catches all the gunk.
3: Got it.
7: You know, when the head explodes. Well, they're going for the heart, I'm assuming. It's probably not going to be a headshot unless some guy in there is just trying to show off, you know.
3: That's a good point, yeah.
7: What if?
3: What if you just aim? And what if everyone aims for the crotch because he's a rapist?
7: wait, I thought he was a terrorist.
3: Well, he could be both.
7: Oh, if it's a rapist.
3: Yeah, right.
7: Yeah. Okay. Well, sure.
3: You're right. In this case, Nadal Hassan, terrorism.
7: Sure.
3: But anyway,
7: I'm just thinking that might be one guy. Everybody goes, all right, you know, go for the heart, go for the torso, you know, big body parts. Everybody fire. 3, 2, 1. And then one guy goes for between the eyes just to be different.
3: I've been calling for televised executions for years.
7: Mm-hmm.
3: And a lot of people think I'm kidding. I'm not. Now, mm-hmm. the criticism now that they're going to do it.

0: is this guy will become a martyr.
1: Well, isn't he kind of anyway?
0: Right. That already happened.
1: Well, yeah. What, 20 years ago almost? It seems like it's so long ago. But, you know, the relatives, those people he killed, they are anxious to watch him get shot. They want this to happen.
0: And then people are also arguing that it's like, all right, well, if we do this, we're showing the world an execution that's gruesome. It's like, hang on, we show people executions all the time. It's just normally an innocent person.
1: Yeah, remember how excited one half of the country got, allegedly. We saw it on Facebook, at least, so it's a tiny percentage. How excited everybody was when Charlie Kirk got shot.
0: That's one great example.
1: Now they're like, oh, how dare you? Oh, it's awful.
0: What about that poor woman on the light rail in North Carolina, you know?
1: Yeah, but he didn't shoot her.
0: No, but it was an execution.
1: Sure.
0: And boy, they didn't care at all.
1: Mm-mm.
0: The liberals didn't know. No,
1: they moved right
0: for
1: on to the next story like, well, that's going to happen. You know, what are you going to do?
0: That was one migrant death they could have cared less about.
1: Yeah.
0: Yeah.
1: Well, because it was another migrant.
0: Sure.
1: Yeah, I think that evens it out or cancels each other. It's like algebra, when you got the parentheses around something, then it doesn't count, right?
0: Dang, math really is racist.
1: Yes, it is.
0: Wow.
2: We were doing DEI before it was cool. 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

0: I couldn't wrap my mind around the fact how this guy's daughter died. He put her in a coffin, and then she turned out to still be alive.
1: That is such a creepy thing. I mean, imagine it from her. What was she, 15?
0: Yeah.
1: So she faints, I guess, at the family home, and the dad runs over, goes, oh, she's dead. Let's stick her in a coffin. And within 8 hours, I don't know why it took her so long to wake up, but it was a nice coffin. People have commented in the comment section.
0: Really sharp looking
1: coffin. And did they have that just available, handy? Did they have to go out and get it? How'd they do all that so quick?
0: I was wondering that, too. He was driving her to a medical center when she collapsed, and she was complaining of chest pain, blacked out. He pulls over, checks the pulse.
1: That's it. She's dead. That's his own daughter, right?
0: He decides she's gone.
1: Take her back to the house?
0: No doctor examined her. No death certificate was issued, because in this area, it's very common to bury people quickly.
2: What area are we talking about now?
0: Guatemala, our rural part of Guatemala. Village of El Jocote.
2: Do you hit the G or do you slide the G?
0: It's a J, so Jocote? I don't know.
2: The Guatemala.
0: Oh, Guatemala.
2: Some people say Guatemala, like a Whataburger.
0: Well, this is...
2: It's a Guatemala.
0: Yeah, I don't know. I barely speak English. But this happened in the Sacapulas area.
1: Uh-huh. That's where it usually does.
0: Yeah. Anyway, 8 hours after she collapsed, they're already gathered around the casket.
1: Mm-hmm. Ready to put her in the ground. And did she spring out? Did she just kind of slowly, what's this? What's going on?
0: It doesn't sound like they even changed her clothes. She was wearing a pink T-shirt when she died. That's what they buried her in.
1: Man, I tell you. So, well, they want that for here. They would like us to be more like them so that we're not so, uppity all the time in America, like thinking we're all that.
0: 8 hours in a coffin and she sits up talking. Do you buy that she was in some kind of deep faint coma or?
1: Yeah, I don't know why it took her so long to wake up if she just fainted. She was having a medical episode of some kind, obviously. But again, they did seem, well, dad at least seemed like he was rushing this thing. How many other kids do they have? Was she just like, expendable?
0: It doesn't say, but it does say that people online are calling this a miracle. Wouldn't it be more of a miracle if her dad had taken her to a doctor?
1: Yeah, I think so. I'm calling it more possibly a conspiracy to have his child buried alive.
0: What if this happens more often than we think?
1: Like every day?
0: What if someone in Guatemala died?

0: eyes and all, or just falls asleep. He's just a deep sleeper. He took melatonin before bed.
1: Yeah. Now I've got that to worry about, too. I've got so many things to worry about. You know, I've got all these wars going on and more wars possibly coming up. The election's 3 weeks away. I got to worry about all that. Now I got to worry about kids in Guatemala getting, you know, buried alive. Oh, that's too much.
0: I know what you mean.
1: That is too much.
0: You got too much to worry about.
1: I was going to worry about LSU. And what they're going to do. Or the Aggies. And what the, boy, that Aggie coach has stepped in it. Woo! He took a big old dump and just fell right back in it. You familiar with the Aggies at all? It's a Texas football team.
0: Apparently they're from a town called College Station.
1: You're on to something
0: and
1: here.
0: And they wear maroon, which is sort of like red, but it's different.
1: It's darker and, you know, marooner. The coach, Elko, I believe he goes by, Mr. Coach Elko.
0: Yeah.
1: He apparently is unaware that there are more fans of the Aggies than just what's crammed into the stadium every day.
0: Kyle Field.
1: Yeah, it holds 100,000 plus. It's a big place. They got a lot of folks in there, and it's always full up for a game. So somebody asked him about the fans and why he wrote and said what he said or wrote about the fan forum, some kind of website for Aggies. You know, like Tony Busby, people like that, they're on there commenting all the time, saying what this and that. Some big movers and shakers get on that thing. It's probably the most, how many people are in it? Probably the most of any of these college football game or football team.
0: They got one of those for LSU, too.
1: Oh, yeah. Everybody's probably got one.
0: Tiger poop or something like that.
1: Yeah. And Aggies is one of the biggest. And he's like, I don't give a crap about all these whiny people. I'm paraphrasing of what they call it here.
0: Sure.
1: I ain't reading it right in front of me. But he don't give a crap about these people whining and, you know, complaining on the Aggie internet sites, forums, whatever. He just cares about the fans that are in the stands. Well, buddy, let me tell you, some of those movers and shakers on that forum are probably already figuring a way to get you out of there without having to pay you $90 million to walk, because they've already done that twice in the last couple of years.
0: It used to be that they had more Fortune 500 CEOs than any other university.
1: That's right.
0: I got to think those people are pretty well connected.
1: They're pretty pissed about now, too.
0: And it is the home of the 12th man, after all. You know who the 12th man is? A guy that gets rid of people.
1: Yeah. There you go.
2: Well, I got maybe some good news for the Aggies. I can't predict it for sure. Do y'all know what the Citadel is?
0: That's a football thing. Yeah.
2: It's like a college or something.
0: Yeah.
1: Citadel.
0: Yeah.
1: It's been in the news lately, hasn't it?
0: It's a bank.
2: Yeah. Yeah, no, it's a college. They got a football team, the Bulldogs. Not the Georgia Dogs, Citadel Dogs. And they come into Kyle Field and 100,000 plus fans and a 12th man and a Fight Nagy band and all the rest of that stuff. So look like maybe, I don't know if the Citadel is like, you know, all that. I don't think so. But maybe the Aggies, you know, get one on that.
0: Get you some. I like it.
2: Yeah, you got to get you some while you can.
0: Yeah, but do they burn effigies at the Citadel?
1: Oh, I don't know.
0: Do they have a yell leader? Do they have that, the yell thing?
1: Probably not, no.
0: The Aggie ring, do they have that?
1: No. Nope.
0: Century trees, they got one of those?
1: Probably not.
0: Yeah.
1: See, Aggies all the way, dude. Except for that coach, he just messed up. He got to learn, man. He got to learn. Sometimes, you know, people need a hard lesson.
0: Aggies claim Kyle Field's the loudest, 117 decibels of crowd noise. You believe that?
1: They test it with meters and things. Yeah,
0: it's science.
1: Yeah, that's just science right there.
0: And they got the Aggie war hymn.
2: They do.
0: I think that's cool, having a war hymn. We should get a war hymn or a manifesto or something.
2: Well, are we doing sports or not? Because we're talking a lot about Aggies and college football. It sounds like it's sports, but, you know, that's up to you. Did you see the game last night?
1: Okay, now it's sports.
0: Walt and Johnson Sports Report.
2: And it is brought to you by Drago's Restaurant. Now, if you missed out last Wednesday, don't forget, I'm giving you the heads up 24 hours in advance. Wednesday, steak night at Drago's. I know you like a good steak every now and then. Now, you can still get them charbroiled oysters for the appetizer. I'd definitely go with that. And then, Metairie, New Orleans, and Baton Rouge, the Wednesday night special with a steak night.
1: We were in Baton Rouge Drago's just recently. That's the new location. They moved, recently, but they're up and running, obviously established, and it is beautiful over there.

0: Guys, $24 for a steak. That's cheap.
1: That's a sweet deal these days.
0: That is a good deal nowadays.
1: If that seemed high, then you're eating a bad steak, I tell you that.
0: Well, these are fillets. These are good stuff.
2: That's good stuff. Yeah. All right, the Bills and the Rams went to overtime last night. Now, I know most of the people that get up at 4 or 5 o'clock in the morning probably didn't stay awake to see that. And so the Bills win it in overtime. First, they blocked the Rams' field goal, and then they kicked their own field goal. It was a little bit of a scuffle after the game, when the teams all congratulating each other. Yeah, good game, good game. Yeah, good game, good game. And one dude, he upset another dude, and he shoved him. And one dude took a swing at another dude. It don't matter who it is. It wasn't a quarterback. It was probably like an offensive lineman or something. He didn't like losing, I guess. Some people don't. Let's see. Oh, speaking of the scuffle after the game, this was during the game. In the game with San Francisco and Seattle. That was a good one, by the way. Mike Evans, receiver for San Francisco, I don't know if you saw this. It's a cool video. He did a jersey check on a dude named Trayvon Diggs. You know what that is?
0: You never check a guy named Trayvon. That sounds like a bad idea.
2: Well, it's all right because, Mike Evans, he's a big star in the league.
0: Oh, he got away with it. Okay.
2: This dude, Trayvon Diggs, who don't nobody know who he is, he was getting in Mike Evans' face. And so Mike Evans did this thing where he grabbed him by the shoulders and spun him around so he could read the name on the back of his jersey. He said, "Because I don't know who the hell you are."
3: Well, that was an insult.
0: That's a pretty funny thing to do, actually.
2: It was very funny. And so he got mad, and then he pushed him into face mask, which, you're not supposed to do.
0: Trayvon Diggs didn't handle it well?
2: No, he did not handle it. Like most Trayvons, he didn't do it right. All right, so Texans, latest ones to go play in London. They're going to Wembley. You ever heard of it?
0: Yeah, apparently they play tennis there, right? Isn't that a thing?
3: They have concerts there.
0: Oh, yeah, that's
3: right. You're thinking of Wimbledon, not Wembley.
0: Yeah, no, Wembley's where they do raves, right?
2: Texans, Sunday morning, 8:30, taking on the Jags from London, England. Oh, get excited. Thursday night this week is going to be Seattle and the Broncos. That's usually going to be a pretty good matchup. And then Sunday night, these are specialized games, Sunday night, Dallas and Green Bay. I don't know if you know. If you history of the NFL, Dallas and Green Bay, they used to hate each other, used to be big-ass rivals and stuff, but things change. Now all the players and the coaches, they just swap teams every year, so it's all happy-go-lucky time.
0: I've noticed everybody kind of hates Dallas, though,
3: Well, used to hate them because they would win a lot, and I don't know why they hate them hating on them now.
0: Yeah, what's the point of hating them now?
2: They still got plenty of fans, though. I just don't do that America's team as much anymore.
0: That's the Broncos now. Or is it the Chiefs?
3: Yeah, probably the Chiefs.
0: One of them, yeah.
3: Yeah, what with Taylor Swift's husband.
0: Sure, yeah. You can't compete with that. Let's see. Speaking of the Broncos, bored Broncos fans beat each other up as the blue and orange take over SoFi Stadium. Let's face it, the Chargers haven't given anyone a real reason to fight L.A. traffic to go to their games. So all too often, fans of opposing teams have braved the interstates and traveled thousands of miles to see football, only to end up getting there, being bored, and fighting each other in the stands.
1: It is pretty sad when the away team has more fans in the stadium than the home team. And then once you're outnumbered, they can kick your butt.
0: That's exactly what happened. University of Maryland's in trouble. They had to suspend their tennis club after members of the group passed out a Google document that contained images from the Ku Klux Klan.
1: Oh, no.
0: Yeah, the electronic files were sent to tennis organizations meant to inform players and fans about a weekend fall tournament. And when they loaded the files, one of the images on the program reportedly depicted people in KKK hoods. And I don't know if you're aware of this or not, but it's kind of a touchy subject anywhere. Much less at a tennis match.
1: Huh. Yeah. So there's probably 15, 20 people that are very annoyed at this right now.
0: Oh, yeah. If you're a Maryland tennis fan, you're like one of four people.
1: What are you going to do now?
0: Yeah, exactly.
1: What will you do?
0: If you expect a trash talk and bad blood between the Packers and the Bears, you got it. The game wasn't exactly exhilarating last weekend. The Packers easily handed the Bears 31-7. But the contest was short on theatrics. Packers wide receiver Matthew Golden and the Bears kicker Cairo Santos would prove. Golden returned a punt into Chicago territory and was forced out into the Bears sideline where he kept running at a good clip until he smashed into the Bears coach and knocked him to the ground.
1: Oh, no.
0: Yeah.
1: It wasn't Ditka, though.
0: No, it's not how Ditka got.

0: smashed into Ditka when he was coaching the Bears, you would have bounced off and hurt yourself.
1: Yeah, that would have been more interesting.
0: No, that would have been cool. It seems like more of the sports reporting these days, especially with football going the way of the NBA lately, I've noticed, more of the stories are not about who won or who lost, but it was like all the fight reports after the games or during the games.
1: It probably doesn't help that I get most of my sports news from political websites.
0: That's all right.
1: Yeah. Here's another one. There's yet another topless Sydney Sweeney betting ad that's just dropped.
0: Don't get too excited. She still puts those big footballs in the way of her ample, assets, if you know what I mean.
1: Yeah, but, you know, you could imagine.
0: I do anyway.
1: If you got a little bit of, imagination going on.
0: Hmm.
1: Also, she's naked in that new movie, The Housemaid. What'd you say? That's on HBO now?
0: Oh, yeah, I think so.
1: She gets naked in a lot of stuff, so it's not like it's hard to find that.
0: I'm going to close my eyes for a minute. Oh, there she is now.
2: Woo! Naked as a jaybird.
1: Running
2: through the pole beans.
1: You ever think about how weird it is that a couple weeks ago, liberals were mad that Sydney Sweeney was naked in a sports betting ad, and now they're mad at Shane Gillis for making fun of women for getting naked in public?
0: Yeah. They like to have it both ways, don't they?
1: Yeah, which is it? What are you mad about, guys? You just hate Republicans? Is that...
0: Bingo!
1: Yeah.
3: Baby, because these people, they are crazy. Because they always talk about how Christian they is. Yeah, I don't know how many of them on that side.
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0: Hurricane Isaias.
1: No.
0: Isaiah. Well, that's what I would have said.
1: It's a biblical name, Isaiah, which they just Hispanicized for us for some reason, even though it was born in the Gulf of America.
0: Well, anyway, it hit the Florida Panhandle, southern Alabama, Georgia.
1: Yeah, you remember all that. It was like 2 days ago.
0: Post-landfall estimates put privately insured wind and storm surge losses in the $2 to $3 billion range.
1: Naturally.
0: With some other estimates of 2 to 4, ballpark. That's meaningful money, but it is well below the mid-single-digit billions some reinsurance brokers were projecting before landfall. In other words, the Gulf hurricane is not big enough to reset the insurance market.
1: And obviously, every year, the price of all that stuff goes up. You got to replace the stairs, the price of lumber.

0: is too high. Concrete's too high. Bricks too high. The workers charge too much. Everything is more expensive. So when they come out and they go, well, it's $3 billion worth of damage. What would that have been 10 years ago? Like, you know, a couple of million, you know, times change.
1: Yeah. Gulf and Florida insurance has been under pressure for years from repeated storms, high construction costs, and insurers pulling back. Premiums have risen sharply in a lot of these coastal markets. But I just don't know if this one's going to change that much, according to the report at the Wall Street Journal today. So if you're curious what happens with your insurance rates, I don't know that anything is going to...
0: No.
1: Unless they want to use it as an excuse to screw you over.
0: Yeah, when's the last time stuff went down? Did the gas prices go down any? Did the food prices, did the cost of insurance go down? No. Everything just goes one way. Up.
1: Yeah, what's up with that?
0: What's up with that?
1: Look, we're just guys who notice stuff. We notice what's happening.
0: And bitch about it a lot. You know, you don't just notice. Then you also have to, you know, complain.
1: Billy, I read a story this morning about what hardware stores are doing to compete against Lowe's and Home Depot.
0: Uh-huh.
1: Cats is the answer.
0: Cats?
1: Yeah.
0: I don't get it.
1: A lot of independent and regional hardware stores keep cats on the premises. The reason was practical. Hardware stores often sell bird seed, animal feed.
0: Yeah.
1: You know, that sort of thing.
0: You know, run the rats off and stuff like that, sure. Get a squirrel every now and then.
1: Yeah, the cat keeps the rodent population down. But now the cats have turned into marketing features. Customers come in specifically to see the cat.
0: Oh, boy. I'd find another hardware store, to be honest with you. Now, a dog laying on the floor just inside the front door, that's going to make me want to come back and visit, but not a cat.
1: I tend to agree with you, but that's not what they're doing. They say cats are how they're competing with Home Depot. And I couldn't believe it, but this was in the Wall Street Journal.
0: Mm-mm-mm.
1: They said it's very common nowadays. A lot of True Value. You like a True or Ace Hardware? You ever go to Ace or True?
0: Oh, sure. Oh, yeah. I go to all of them.
1: They say you go to all of them?
0: Well, I do like a good hardware store. I'll be honest with you, even if I don't need anything and I'm just driving by and I got a minute, I'll pull in, just walk the aisles. There's always something in there you didn't know you needed till you saw it.
1: What I like is that Wascom Hardware. You ever go in there?
0: Sure enough, man. That's just not far from Shreveport at all.
1: Wascom Hardware is a good place to get plumbing supplies, lawn and garden equipment. But do they have a cat?
0: I was wondering. And if so, what kind and what's the kitty's name? Kitty.
1: It's a good question. I don't know. Anyway, small, old-school retail tactic. Keep a cat around. Apparently, it's good for business.
0: Mm-hmm.
1: That's what they say.
0: I was looking into this Mike Elko thing about the Aggie. If you wanted to see what the Aggie Forum's all about, it's called Tex Ags. That's it. TexAgs. TexAgs.com. And I got a forum on there. And you can, you know, comment and read stories and stuff. And now, of course, the coach wants you to know that in the heat of the moment, he may have answered a question in a way that he certainly regrets now, he said. I think everybody knows I have a tremendous relationship with Billy. That's who he got into it with. Appreciate him being there, on the road since 2018. Anyway, after the loss to Missouri, his frustrations got the best of him, boiled over. He said, there's a difference to me between fan base and social media. There's one group I don't care much about. You know, Billy's cesspool can be Billy's cesspool. Our fan base, stay with us and behind us. Now, many have noted there's a big overlap between the Aggie Texag subscribers online and the number of folks you can file into Kyle Field on any given Saturday. And now he has learned his lesson, and he regrets it. He understands now, and he's ready to move on. Let's put that behind us. Yeah, easier said than done, coach. Maybe those kind of decisions is the reason things ain't working out too good. That and the quarterback. Wait, what? Oh, I ain't said nothing. Well, sounds like you just disapproved of their quarterback.
1: Yeah, what do you have against the quarterback?
0: Well, maybe they need to block for him a little bit. Maybe it's the offensive line. I don't want to point no fingers. But you are pointing fingers.
1: What would you do if they called you in, Billy, and they asked you to throw a few balls for them?
0: Well, I'd have to sign a contract first. You know, I understand the coaches get paid pretty good.
1: Yeah, they sure do.
0: And if they get fired, they get paid even better because they don't even have to work.
1: Hmm.
0: I don't know how many times. Well, Aggies and LSU pop up into my head immediately with coaches on the hook for millions of dollars, and then you got to go spend millions more

0: Why are they signing 10-year contracts for coaches?
1: Yeah, they never keep the coach that long.
0: No, hell no. If they're that good, somebody else is going to come get them. And if they suck, you don't want them around for 10 years or fire them after 3 or 4 and have to pay them the rest.
1: It's a good question. Why don't they just do a shorter contract?
0: Yeah, that's what I'm saying.
1: There's probably a reason. I don't know what it is.
0: Because if that coach is in demand, maybe he's getting an offer for a larger contract somewhere else. If you can't match it, I'm going to have to go. Well, then you go and we get somebody else.
1: Yeah, but then sometimes you give them an exorbitant amount of money in a long contract. And
2: that's how it works.
1: You end up with a guy like Coach Prime in Colorado. It seemed like a good idea at the time, and now they're starting to wonder.
2: They're starting to wonder.
1: Is this guy any good? You know, is he winning games?
0: Well, you like the fact that he was coaching the boys at more than just football. If I remember, the reason he got popular with some was because he was coaching the boys about life, not just football and the game on the field at the time.
1: I like how he was lecturing the black players on the team not to go out and be part of thug culture.
0: Exactly. Yeah, that kind of thing.
1: I thought that. And I also like his sunglasses.
0: Bottom line, though, you got to put some W's up. You hang up a bunch of W's and people let you do what you want.
1: I think I just liked him more when he was at Jackson State. You know, people love an underdog.
2: Well, yeah, that did feel good, didn't it?
1: Maybe that's why this radio show is so popular. People keep expecting us to lose, and then somehow we always eke by.
0: Miracle!
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0: you do it just for me?
1: They say Americans 75 and older are the wealthiest age group.
0: Not healthiest, wealthiest?
1: No, not the healthiest.
0: No, no. At 75, I wouldn't think they would be.
1: No, they've got the most money. And that, friends, is why your local Buick sales associate wears a Rolex. That's gotta
0: right.
1: be.
0: Yeah. Yeah.
1: That's a lot of money.
2: Remember the Oldsmobile commercials back in the day? You familiar? There was a car called Oldsmobile.
1: Do they still do it or no?
2: No, I don't think so. But they said it's not your father's Oldsmobile anymore. They was trying to appeal to a younger, hipper audience. They want to be driving like dad's car, and so this is not your father's. Didn't work. Didn't work at all.
1: I feel like Lincoln is a car for older guys.
0: Oh, you mean Rinkin?
1: Rinkin, yeah. If, sure.
0: Or Cataracs.
1: Sure, that too.
0: What do you all feel like driving?
1: Lincoln and Cadillacs are nice cars, but you don't really see a lot of them unless you're near the villages in Florida.
2: Or unless it's a Navigator.
1: Sure.
2: I mean, way back in the day, remember Master P moved up to the Baton Rouge Country Club? And all his homies and his crew and his posse, you know, they was all driving them black Navigators, and they was parking them all over the street and everywhere. And them rich folks in the country club lifestyle, you know, they didn't care for that. Then they start cutting down trees, and they say, oh, hell no. Diddy got to go. Massa got to go. Diddy's on my mind because, you know, he had a bad day.
1: Yeah, Trump had a bad day with trees at a country club, too, but why don't you tell me what Diddy did first?
2: Diddy had to be taken to the federal hospital in New Jersey because that's where he's serving his sentence in prison. Had to go to the local hospital after suffering a head injury up in the prison. They reported yesterday that rap mogul had to be transferred to the institution. Left the facility about 1 o'clock in the morning. So trouble definitely jumped off in the dark. And back by 7 a.m., they said he was conscious, talking to people during the incident. And that's all you get to know.
1: That's great. He was inspired by Krista Pike to go the distance.
0: Yeah, he hung in there.
1: Outstanding.
2: They don't say one of his roommates, perhaps, was able to go oops upside his head one time. I don't know how it worked, but they don't want you to know. They don't want to tell you. That's all we got.
1: You know, I forgot all about that. Back in the mid-90s, Master P moved the headquarters for No Limit Records from California to Baton Rouge. But you remembered it.
2: Yeah,
1: and there was some outrage over what was going to happen with the trees that he was cutting down. Well, Trump just had the same problem, proving he really is the blackest president who ever lived.
2: Well, all right, then.
1: Trump wants to turn East Potomac Golf Links, a historic public course, into a championship-level course.
0: Okay, and the trees are in the way?
1: Yeah.
0: I thought golfers were supposed to hit around them or over them or something.
1: Well, apparently he wants to cut down a large number of trees, and a court stepping in the way and saying, ought not.
0: Uh-huh.
1: Yeah, this judge is very upset with Donald for trying to cut down trees so he can make this golf course better.
0: Okay. Well, yeah, he does like to make things better again.
1: I don't know. If the trees are preventing the course from being a championship course, you know, nobody gets mad when you get a haircut, Billy Ed.
0: No. I get haircuts all the time.
1: Exactly.
0: Why don't they move the trees? You know, they could do that. They could dig them up and place them somewhere else. Or for every tree they kill, they have to plant 10 new ones.
1: Or even better, they could take those trees, give them to Master P, and he could use them to make some kind of rolling paper business.
2: Yeah, there you go.
1: Creating jobs. Talking.
0: See, we just try to help. That's all it is. By the way, all that stuff I have to worry about, and you gave me new stuff to worry about, now I have to worry about Korea, too. You familiar with what's going on over there?
1: Which Korea?
0: Both of them. That's the big problem. North Korea is doing some more weapons testing. You know, they got that little Kim guy over there, Rocket Man. And he's been on a streak lately of doing some weapons demonstrations. And this is supposedly while there's a big confrontation between North and South over some people that got blowed up with mines along that border area. Because the war is still going on. They're just kind of at a standstill.
1: Since the 50s.
0: Yeah.
1: Yeah.
0: And they said, South Koreans are pretty peeved right now because they had some guys get blown up. Somebody put some mines out there. Now, North Korea says, well, those are probably your mines. We didn't put them out there. Well, if they were our mines or South Korea's mines, yeah, I think they'd know where they put them and tell their soldiers not to go there.
1: Sure, you don't lose something like a landmine.
0: No, you usually know right where it's at. By the way, North Korea launched a little something that flew out of their capital and landed off in the ocean. It goes like, 30 miles or whatever it is. And then

0: South Korea has launched their hypersonic weapon, flies five times the speed of sound and can evade missile defense systems. Sounds like maybe the South has still got a little bit of an edge in this missile firing contest.
1: Yeah, but North Korea's got the Moran Bong Band.
0: The what?
1: The Moran Bong Band. It's the girl group from North Korea. And here's their new hit song, Harvesting Rice is Fun. Sorta.
0: Northern K-pop.
1: It's Noco pop.
0: Yeah.
1: Who doesn't love it?
0: Oh, boy. Sounds good.
1: You have to love it, or we'll kill your children.
0: Right?
1: Harvesting rice is fun. Working in a factory makes you happy.
0: Man, I wish I could. Well, they're so lucky.
1: Here's their new hit song, Studying is Good.
0: Yeah.
1: It's the only band that's allowed in North Korea.
0: Yeah, well, you can see why.
1: Sure.
0: Yeah, no competition for them.
1: I mean, they're fantastic. What do we learn from Ilhan Omar's home being raided yesterday?
0: I was so glad you asked that. I was just reading a story about what they found in her home when they raided it. This is from the Babylon Bee, a great news site. They said they haven't discussed everything that they found yet, but so far they did stumble across Ms. Omar's wedding photos.
1: Oh, that's great. What did they learn?
0: They also stumbled across her brother's wedding photos that were taken at the same time in the same place.
1: What an odd coincidence.
0: It's just weird, isn't it?
1: That's amazing.
0: They had a formal dining room, two sitting rooms, I guess one for the men, one for the women, and then the American flag burning room more in the back. Found over a million head wraps, because she never wants to wear the same one twice, obviously. A suspicious, unusual, let's say, paraglider pilot manual. She reportedly has taken up an interest in paragliding recently. I don't know, after, you know, October 7th, 3 years ago, seems like a lot of people are into that now.
1: Especially people from Muslim countries.
0: You know, we got email people mad at us because we said that they were parachuting in on October 7th and you know, shooting people while...
1: And what were people mad about?
0: They were paragliding, apparently. The correct-alls, actually, they weren't parachuting. They were paragliding. So instead of falling, they were coasting along on a air current or something.
1: Hamas used motorized paragliders, also known as powered hang gliders or ultralight aircrafts,
0: right? They got a fan on the back of them so they can get a direction better.
1: Oh, I'm sorry.
0: Excusez-moi.
1: Did we insult the technological needs of these cavemen that were out to rape and destroy the world?
2: Man, I hope you feel bad.
1: Oh, I do, yeah.
3: I don't understand why these people are protesting. It's not a war. We're just bombing Iran.
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6: 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Just watch this whole clip from 40-year-old Virgin, that Seth Rogen, Steve Carell movie from back in the day with Paul Rudd. And
7: I remember some of that movie, yeah.
6: Jane Lynch was in it. What most people don't remember is Kevin Hart was in it.
8: Yeah, a little bit of Kevin Hart back before he, got all big and bulked up or big and famous, either way.
6: Yeah, and then back then, boy, they were dropping a lot of N-bombs in that movie.
8: Yeah, that made me very uncomfortable, you know, the N-word flying around like that. And Quentin Tarantino nowhere in sight.
6: Yeah, probably would have been more N-bombs if it was Quentin Tarantino.
7: That's probably true.
6: Yeah.
7: I know you guys don't like to take a break for the weather report because, you got bigger things to worry about. But, yeah, I say when nature acts up, we need to know it. And you remember Rachel, the hurricane that went over there by San Diego and flooded out, parts of that area. And Rachel just kept moving. And I guess yesterday, she went to Vegas. Did you see the videos? The Vegas Strip just flooded. They got a little over one inch of rain, but that's enough in Vegas to flood the Strip and some of those other streets there, too. You know, there's other streets. There's streets behind the casinos that nobody ever even goes to and sees.
6: Wow, that's incredible in Vegas. You wouldn't think Rachel would get all wet like that from only one inch.
7: Really?
6: Yeah.
7: Yeah, you would think maybe she would.
6: It would take more.
7: And they said, but the Pacific side just ain't through yet. What about Simon? Simon is now a Cat 1 hurricane, and he just popped up just off the coast of, you ever been to Puerto Vallarta? Vallarta?
6: Oh, isn't that in Mexico?
7: It's Puerto Vallarta.
6: Whatever.
7: That place. Yeah, Isaias or whatever, too. No, Simon is going to be moving pretty much north here in the next day or two.

0: And guess where he's going? Not Vegas, at least not right away. Sinaloa. Well, that's going to be the death of that hurricane right there. You don't cross the Sinaloas.
1: Isn't that where El Chapo's from?
0: See?
1: Yeah.
0: Yeah. So they're going to get after it.
1: Simon doesn't sound like something you got to worry about.
0: I wouldn't think.
1: Then that's they said about Rachel. You know.
0: Well, true. It's not a scary name, is it?
1: You know how Rachel's can be.
0: Hmm.
1: Did Trump making a deal with Russia do anything to help with the cost of diesel, or was that just a bunch of talk?
0: Yeah, I didn't see that it helped anywhere.
1: No?
0: Although they're doing other things to help you out. You know, getting the red dye out there. You're not supposed to use that off of the farm. That's just for farming and stuff. But that's why they dye it red, so they'll know you're, you know, breaking the rule. But now you can for, you know, it's temporary.
1: What about Kimberly? Any news about Kimberly?
0: Oh, yeah. Trump's very upset with her.
1: Yeah,
0: Kimberly Guilfoyle, we're talking about her from yesterday.
1: It's more of a hurricane for the Greek Isles.
0: That's true.
1: Trump said he's probably going to fire her, which means I think he will.
0: Well, yeah, he doesn't really have a problem firing people as far as I can see.
1: He said he's not happy with her. The most prominent allegation is that in the days before her Senate confirmation hearing, she asked a Trump donor named Eric Dieters to pay $100,000 on her Amex card. And that kind of money on a credit card bill makes my head spin.
0: Well, she supposedly has a lot of money. Why didn't she pay it herself? It seems pretty stupid to not only ask that guy to pay it, but to put it in writing where people can find it and see it. If it's just hearsay, like, well, he said you asked him, but I didn't. And then you can deny it, but you can't deny this.
1: Kimberly, according to the internet, has somewhere between $4 and $18 million. And it says she's got investments in Apple, Alphabet, and Amazon. She's got a Palm Beach Gardens med spa. And apparently she owns part of a vodka brand.
0: Is that right?
1: That's what it says on the internet.
0: That would be fun. I would like to own part of a vodka or tequila brand or any kind of an adult beverage. I think that'd be fun.
1: I see you as more of a spritzer guy.
0: Really?
1: Yeah. I don't think you could own a tequila. That would be cultural appropriation. Wouldn't that upset the Browns? Oh, actually, I guess you got a lot of Browns in your life.
0: I certainly do.
1: Yeah.
0: Plus, is Sammy Hagar a Brown?
1: Well, that was a thing. People were mad at him.
0: They got mad, but they got over it.
1: And then Clooney. And then
0: Clooney?
1: Who was, and the other one was, what's her name? One of the Jenners. No one knows which is which.
0: Nah,
1: Kendall or Kim or something.
0: Is there that much difference between them?
1: They all look the same to me.
0: Let me just ask you a real quick question off the subject for a minute, because this aggravated the bejesus out of me. Not a big Rams fan anymore. I used to be. I used to love the Rams logo.
1: San Diego or L.A.? Or
0: L.A. Rams.
1: Not the St. Louis.
0: Wherever the Rams are. Yeah. You know, they had a cool logo. They had that curving Rams horn, you know, like the bighorn sheep and stuff, and I liked them. Now, look at his helmet design now. Do you see anything that stands out to you, or am I the only one noticing?
1: It looks a little bit like, what does it look like, a bowling ball or something?
0: What is this right here? Just this circular kind of a C shape there.
1: Yeah, like a C.
0: Or a crescent. Do you see?
1: Muslim stuff.
0: This is the Islamization of the NFL right in front of our eyes, and nobody's even saying anything about it. The Rams helmet is a tribute to the crescent flag that they fly in all over the Middle East. The crescent, it's not a ram's horn anymore.
1: They never would have gone for that in St. Louis.
0: No, they would have put the foot down.
1: Too much pulled pork and pork beef ribs and stuff, you know?
0: Every time we bring up the Islamization of America, and we see it here, there, everywhere, politics, schools especially, it doesn't seem to do anything to make it stop. They're still running for office. They're still getting elected to office. More and more Muslims are taking over control of schools and government almost every election.
1: And pretty soon, Harris County Commissioner's Court.
0: Oh boy.
1: Have you heard about that?
0: It's just one more thing, huh?
1: I got a text from Hotsey the other day.
0: Oh, Steve?
1: Yeah, do you know who that is?
0: Yeah, I know, Steve.
1: And it said the Harris County Commissioner's Court, the county judge candidate is a Muslim.
0: Mm-hmm.
1: And he's worried about the Islamization of Harris County. And I thought, I got bad news for you, Steve. That already happened.
0: Now, you know, some people say, well, maybe we'll do something before it gets to be too late. Other people are like, too late. Well, not in every area. Now, Michigan and where is it, Minnesota? Apparently, they're attacking the M states first. That's where they're moving into.
1: Oh, this is bad news for Montana.
0: Yeah. I was thinking about Mississippi.

0: Mississippi, that's going to be a holdout, though, I'll bet you.
1: I feel like Mississippi's not going to bend over and grab their ankles quite as quickly as the other M states will.
0: No, sir.
1: Maine, they got. Michigan, Minnesota, those are done. What's left? Montana, Mississippi. Am I leaving anything out?
0: I think
1: that's pretty much all the M's.
0: Wraps it up.
1: Wow, that's scary.
0: Mm-hmm.
1: Why M, though? Do you think?
0: I don't know.
1: What is it about?
0: Start in the middle and go both ways?
1: Maybe because Mideast, you know?
0: Maybe.
1: And the M?
2: Earlier when we were looking at the Babylon Bee talking about what they found at Ilhan Omar's house, I also couldn't. This news headline from a obviously fictitious, humorous website, always right on the money, usually aligned with some of the things that we've been saying here. Like yesterday and this morning, we talked about the liberals being upset with a public execution. And what did we do? We mentioned Charlie Kirk was a public execution, and they applauded that. And now it says, Trump tells the liberals who are uncomfortable with that public execution, just imagine that Hassan here is a healthcare CEO.
1: Huh.
2: Another one. They picked a different one than us, but we're both right.
1: But this time it'll be fine, I'm sure.
2: Of course.
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0: what the song's about?
1: Immediately, you know, it is about Georgia, am I right?
0: Is this a song about Washington?
2: Nope.
0: Is this a song about Alberta?
2: Georgia.
1: Want the white boy back up. Let the brother get to a microphone, man.
0: Yeah, there's a black guy in this song, too, I think.
1: You'd never know, would you?
3: Georgia.
0: That's the white guy still.
1: Still pushing him to the back.
0: Somewhere in there is a black guy, I think.
4: Well, the reason we're playing that, besides that it's just good, is there's trouble in Georgia, and it's not the roller coaster, although that is a problem at the Six Flags. Guy died during the roller coaster ride there, so they got to shut them all down, look them over. Now, illegals in a Georgia detention center are causing a bit of a stir. They said they don't like the conditions that they're being kept in. Well, you know, they could have not come here. That was, you know, an option. Approximately 500 illegals in a coastal Georgia immigration detention center have now gone on a hunger strike, protesting the conditions. They say it's violations of their asylum protocol, and there's nothing wrong with seeking asylum.
0: I feel like if they're going on a hunger strike, that's a problem that sort of solves itself, doesn't it?
4: That's what I was thinking. The guy that says, this is what he said, there's nothing illegal about seeking asylum. This is like the representative for them.
0: Sure.
4: Nothing illegal about seeking sanctuary. It's the natural step in a long time struggle of people being detained in this facility, blah, blah, blah. Right. But when you seek asylum or sanctuary, you're supposed to seek it in the next country over.
0: Where these guys
4: skip all these other countries to get to us.
0: You don't get to just pick your favorite country?
4: No, you really don't.
0: I'd like to seek asylum in the Cayman Islands.
4: Yeah, that would be nice.
0: Can I do that?
4: No.
0: No?
4: They won't let you stay.
0: So where are these migrants from? Canada?
4: They're from all over. The senior litigation attorney at Asian Americans Advanced Justice thing. You know, they got Asians, you got Hispanics, you got a bunch of people in there that's from all over. I bet there might be some Somalians caught up in the net. We don't know.
0: Asia is pretty far from here.
4: I know. How'd they get here? Well, they go through Mexico and then right up into, well, you know where they go into.
0: It says most of these asylum seekers are from Russia, China, Sudan, Afghanistan, Nepal, Yemen, and others.
4: Wow. That is really not even close to our borders.
0: None of them are anywhere near here. Sudan, why is that our problem?
4: Well, let's face it. They came here for the free stuff that the Democrats promised them. No one said that they wouldn't be detained and held while their claims have been assessed. But they would like all their free stuff, and they would like to be free to move about the country. Yeah, just anytime, anywhere. And don't worry about what they're doing.
0: I'd like free stuff.
4: I'd like a follow-up to my recent story when I talked about the Islamization of America and the fact that they just keep going forward with their plans. This headline just popped up. The Muslim Students Association is taking over Texas public high schools.
0: Which one?
4: Is that okay? Schools.
0: Wow, more than one.
4: Yeah.
0: Apparently, they don't even like high school football.
4: Oh, no. And that's hurting a lot of Texas towns where high school football is like king.
0: Apparently, their community doesn't even have a star quarterback whose girlfriend likes to make a whipped cream bikini.
4: Now, that is unacceptable.
0: That's not Texas. It's not the Texas I know.
4: Now, this is a long story about the March of Muslim all across not just Texas, but the United States. Prayer rooms, special accommodations, invitations inside Islam public buildings paid for by Texas taxpayers. Nothing is being done to stop it. Now your children are the target. They are being invited to Islam inside the schools. Now, they don't ever make the Islam students practice Christianity.
0: No.
4: No, that would be unheard of.
0: Absolutely not.
4: Probably somebody would blow the place up. But they are inviting all the Christian kids to participate in all the Muslim holidays and events. They have scheduled prayer time. It's Sharia law. That's the next step. And everybody's like, well, they'll never have Sharia law here. Really? Yeah, you probably thought a few years ago you'd never have one in Congress. Muslims up there making decisions for other Muslims, not for Americans.
0: I can't believe it, but I did figure out the Queers for Palestine thing the other day.
4: Oh, yeah, you got that. You handled that, Kenny.

0: Georgia.
1: Georgia.
0: Georgia.
1: I like when Willie and Ray sing a song because they get right to the point about

0: Yeah, you know, because the gays, we all know they're gay, right? You got queers.
1: Not that there's anything wrong with it.
0: No, there's anything wrong with it.
1: Right.
0: And some people might think, well, why would the Muslims want to hang out with the queers for Palestine? And I have got the answer. Muslims are down on their knees praying five times a day.
1: Right.
0: That's gay as hell, isn't it?
1: You're following a pattern here? You can kind of see why Muslims want to get with the community. But why would the community want to get with the Muslims when you know their ultimate goal, just like with any other member that is non-Muslim, heretics and whatever, their ultimate goal is death to you? That's kind of the bottom line. And they don't even, sometimes they'll say, well, if you're not a Muslim, then you can become one. If you want to give up your old Christianity stuff and become a Muslim. But they don't even offer that to the gays.
0: How come they make it so easy to convert to Islam, but the Jews make it real hard to join? You ever think about that?
1: Yeah, we had that discussion a long time ago because we tried to join up. Seemed like there were perks. And, the rule is, we didn't know the rule then, or we would be Jewish now. You have to try three times.
0: That's what I heard.
1: They want you to earn it. If you just show up and go, hey, I'd like to be a Jew, they're not going to say, well, sure, come right on in. Like Catholic Church might, or Baptist or something.
0: Oh, we're into it. Yeah,
1: we'll come on in.
0: We'll convert you, yeah.
1: No, they turn you down twice. If you come back the third time, then that's when they might take you. Where I was having this discussion yesterday with a guy I didn't know at the bar, how that works, and he brought up an interesting subject. I said, well, I'll have to check on that. Is Trump, are they criticizing Trump because he's nice to the Jews? Is that a situation?
0: I think that is a thing that the anti-Jew people don't like about Trump. He seems friendly with Jews. Well, his daughter is a Jew.
1: But then they also call him Hitler.
0: I know, it's confusing.
1: Which is it, people? Pick a side. Come on. Either is Hitler or he loves the Jews. I don't think you can be both.
0: So I think I get your confusion. And what I also had that reaction too. And then someone explained to me that the anti-Semitic community, which apparently there is one, are very creative. They take a lot of liberties with their theories. I'll give you an example.
1: Uh-huh.
0: They think the Jews did the Holocaust so that we'd feel sorry for the Jews. And they also think the Jews did 9/11.
1: Smart. Yeah.
0: And they think the Jews did October 7th.
1: Mm-hmm.
0: And they, have you ever heard about what is the dancing Hebrews or whatever they call them? That they did 9/11 and then they danced on the rooftops or something like that.
1: Okay.
0: Which is weird because if you ask the Muslims, they get very upset about that. They say, stop taking credit for work.
1: The Muslims want the credit, damn it.
0: The Muslims are out here telling you, we did it, it's ours, that's our accomplishment, you're trying to rob us of our accolades.
1: This is stolen valor, is what it is right there. That's stolen valor.
0: It really is, Mr. Owen. It's egregious.
1: Is it valor, though? From their point of view.
0: From their point of view.
1: I understand. Turn it around.
0: Because it's subjective,
1: Uh-huh.
0: It's like you and I would say, hey, tomato, tomato, which is weird because Jews and Muslims don't even eat tomatoes.
1: Plus, nobody says tomato.
0: No. Jews eat, what do they eat, bagels?
1: Yeah, I believe they do.
0: And then what do Muslims eat? Oh, yeah, steaming hot piles of Somalian diarrhea out of a bowl.
1: With their hands.
0: Yeah, obviously, yeah.
2: Uh-oh, trouble in paradise?
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0: This is Jen Austin here with attorney Doug Monsoor. And Doug, an 18-wheeler crash can change a life in 1 second. I mean, a fully loaded truck weighs up to 80,000 pounds. What should someone do after a trucking accident?
1: Let me explain why you need a lawyer in an 18-wheeler case. In a current case that we have in Russ County involving our client and an 18-wheeler, these are the facts. The 18-wheeler causes the wreck. The police come to investigate. The police interview my client, the driver of the 18-wheeler, and all of the witnesses. The police conclude that it is the 18-wheeler's fault. The trucking company then has a legal department which investigates the wreck. They look at the facts and conclude the wreck was 100% my client's fault and that the trucking company driver did nothing wrong.
0: Okay, if you've been hurt in an 18-wheeler crash, call the Monsoor Law Firm at 903-999-9999. 903-999-9999. 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
1: Maybe 25K could fix all three.
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0: So, to give you an idea of how cool America is right now and how much it's going to suck after the Democrats take over.
1: Yeah.
0: Today, a new attractive blonde woman takes over the White House press pool, but Trump won't be there because he's going to be riding a helicopter with Jake Paul. That's what we're giving up when the Democrats take over the government.
1: What kind of helo? Is it going to be a Huey? Is he riding a, you know, like an Apache or something cool like that? Is he going to take the controls? Grab the stick, Trump.
0: It's Marine One.
1: Oh, because so he'll just sit in the back.
0: Yeah, Marine One is a, what is it? It's a Lockheed Martin VH-92A Patriot.
1: Oh, yeah, it's a nice bird.
0: Yeah.
1: You like that sort of thing.
0: You know, it's got cable and everything. You can get a...
1: Really? Because he's Gruden, man. He's Chucky.
0: It's Trump, Gruden, and Jake Paul flying around in a helicopter. That's what they're doing today.
1: Okay.
0: What do you mean, why?
2: Is Jake Paul's fiance coming?
0: Oh, I'm sorry. I thought this was America.
2: Well, Jake Paul's not from here, is he?
0: Where is his fiance? Is she Canadian?
2: I think she's Danish or the Netherlands, or maybe that's all the same thing. Nobody knows for sure. Amsterdam.
0: Well, Jake Paul's from Cleveland.
2: Oh.
0: Yeah, so he's from here.
2: Her name is, if that's the woman or the guy I'm thinking of, Yuta. She's on Facebook. You want to see her?
0: Yeah, let's see.
2: Yeah. I mean, you have to, you know, search for her. She doesn't just pop up immediately.
0: You know what's kind of cool about Jake Paul is he lives in Puerto Rico. It's like, that's really nice of him. He flew down to the ocean and lives on a giant pile of garbage. That's great. Jake Paul and his girlfriend are having problems, I guess.
2: There you go. There she is skating at the Olympics.
0: Yeah, she's a babe, but I think they broke up.
2: No, but he asked her to marry him and she said yes. That means they're locked in forever and ever.
0: I guess they didn't break up. Sorry, it's just a rumor.
3: There's a better picture of her right there.
0: The one of her in a little bikini.
2: Oh, will you stop? Yeah, she's in great shape, huh? Because she's an athlete. An Olympic athlete.
0: Well, that's great. Man, good for him.
3: That's some bam, bam, boom right there.
0: Maybe if it doesn't work out, she could be the next White House press secretary. She kind of looks like she would be.
2: She kind of does. And she can always fall back on the, I don't speak English as my first language, so I don't know what you said. You know, if she needs to. So what's the lady's name?
0: Like Alec Baldwin's wife.
2: Exactly.
0: That's smart.
2: Hilaria.
0: Yeah.
2: What's the lady's name that's going to be doing the...
0: Katie Zachariah.
2: Katie.
0: Or Zachariah.
2: She makes her debut today, I guess, in about an hour, I think. Or is it going to be 10 o'clock their time, 9 o'clock? I think it's about an hour from now.
0: Yeah, pretty soon, I think. That'll be exciting.
1: Do you think people have already prepared questions just to aggravate her and see if they can't, you know, make her cry on her first day?
0: I think that's what they do, yeah.
2: I know.
0: The Washington Post has figured it out. With all the problems today with the war and the inflation crisis and affordability issues and crime in the streets and Russian plagues and people having botched executions and moms killing their kids and then being treated like a hero on TikTok.
2: Mm.
0: The Washington Post has answered the question we want the answer to. What's the best way to reheat pizza?
2: Exactly. Yeah, we all need to know. That and they're looking for Amelia Earhart again.
0: Yeah.
2: Just boggles the mind.
0: They broke it down to a few things. They said microwaves are fast, but they don't taste that good.
1: Right. And if you got to preheat the oven, you know, I mean, you might as well just go ahead and order a pizza for the time it takes.
0: They say air fryer's good, but it makes it a little too crispy.
2: Oh, boy.
0: Then you got the oven, which is good, but it takes too long. They think the best way to reheat pizza is the skillet, but that's still the number two on the list. It's not number one.
2: I've never actually tried that. You know, I mean, the heat comes on almost instantly, even if it's electric. God forbid you have a gas stove still. I mean, I'll report you if I find out you do. Although I have one too. So if you put a pan on top of the fire and then put the pizza in the pan, it doesn't become a pan pizza, but it does warm it.
0: This says cover it, put a little splash of water on.
1: That's just going to make it soggy, ain't it?
0: Well, no, it'll just a splash of water. It'll keep it from getting dried out.
2: It'll steam it.

0: Just a little bit, but, you know, too much water, that's a bad thing, too.
1: But the best way to eat leftover pizza still remains my go-to.
0: Room temp?
1: Yeah, or refrigerator temperature.
0: Yeah, I don't know why they put it in the refrigerator in the first place. Room temp. It's been a problem at the Hatfield house for many a year, but I finally straightened her out. Praline was always one, any food item, if we're not eating it at the moment, it goes in the fridge. She put cake in the refrigerator.
1: No, you can't do that.
0: And I had to break her of that a long time ago. We're still working on that toilet paper roll, but I got her to leave the cake out. You know, put a little, they got these covers. You know, you can put a cover over the cake in case you're worried about bugs getting on it or something like that. But room temp is for cake and pizza, leftover pizza. Just leave it in a box.
1: Yeah, and then when you tell them that, they say, why are you mansplaining it to me?
0: Yeah, because you obviously didn't know the rules. Somebody had to tell you the rules, girl.
1: Dave Chappelle once said the transgender community will make up words so they can win an argument with you. But I got to think they learned how to do that from feminists. Mansplaining, that's a totally made up word.
0: Oh, absolutely.
1: That's just me explaining something to you that you didn't know, and I happen to be a man. Those two things aren't related.
0: What about you're welcome?
1: Yeah.
0: I don't get a thank you very often.
1: And then the other word they made up that I don't like is, what is it, misogyny?
0: Misogyny, is that thing with the women?
1: Misogyny is just a word that dumb broads made up.
0: Yeah. It's not even a real thing.
1: Exactly. Get over it.
0: Broads.
1: The stupid broads.
0: What's wrong with these chicks, these gals, these dames, huh?
1: Yeah, exactly. You should be ashamed of yourselves.
0: You go put your little whore outfit on and head to the gym.
1: Yeah, why don't you go do some squats or something, you know?
0: You guys are on a roll this morning.
1: What did we do?
0: Is it last day?
1: Last day of what?
0: Oh, they haven't told you yet?
1: No, are we?
0: Oh, I'm sorry. I shouldn't have said anything.
1: Well, I'd like to know what you're talking about.
0: Yeah, I don't think he knows what he's talking about.
1: All right. Somebody wrote a report today about the unfriendly skies when military drones target civilian airports. And it's mostly about Saudi Arabia. So if you're going to Saudi Arabia today,
0: don't. That's my advice. Don't.
1: Yeah, apparently civilian airports are being targeted by military drones and people don't like it.
0: Also, have you, speaking of drones and targeting people, have you seen how easy it is to assassinate people now?
1: What do you mean?
0: You can fly a drone over their car.
1: Huh.
0: Land it on the car, and the drone can be equipped with, or you can do it with a gym bag, too. You can just drive along with a gym bag and just drop it on the roof of somebody's car, drive off, and they've got these shaped charges that everything explodes down into the car, kills everybody in there, boom, just like that. You just fly that drone, landed on the car, boom, there goes somebody.
1: That makes sense. I guess if you got a fat dictator, you could assassinate him just by doing something to his food. But the way to assassinate female political leaders is to tell them that their workout outfit is whorish and then show them some Shane Gillis stand-up comedy. Their heads will explode.
0: It just explode right there.
1: That's it.
0: No, what you call, ordinance of any kind?
1: They can't handle it, no.
0: Well, I'm just saying, watch out. Just watch out. You know, keeping your head on a swivel is not good enough now. You got to look up, too. And down, because they'll plant mines where you least expect it. So you're looking around, make sure nobody's coming at you on your six. Plus, don't forget to look up. A drone might be flying, and then look down. You might step on a mine.
1: Did you see this Abdul Al-Sayed guy's got family members in the Muslim Brotherhood?
0: Yeah, it's part of that Islamization that we've been talking about, and he's supposedly got a great chance of winning, right?
1: And he called himself a doctor, but he's never practiced medicine. And he wants Medicaid for all, or Medicaid for all, right?
0: Well, let me blame that doctor thing on Jill Biden. I mean, if she can do it, you kind of understand why he thinks he should, too.
1: If Medicaid's so great, how come his wife's clinic doesn't accept it?
2: Oh, that's a good question.
0: Oh, one of those other things they found at Ilhan Omar's house when they raided it yesterday. Apparently, she has a certificate of graduation, a diploma from the Learing Center.
1: Huh.
0: Yeah. So that's why she's so smart.
1: Really?
0: She went to the Learing Center.
1: Just like that, huh?
0: Mm-hmm.
1: Incredible. Eric Trump is trashing ABC over a BS hit piece. Apparently, ABC News published a story last week that the headline that said Trump's son's investments have won billions in Pentagon contracts since his election. It examined investments connected to Eric, including through a venture firm, 1789 Capital. And they claim he's making all this money off the Pentagon, but he says it's not true.
0: Yeah, if it really was true and they had evidence of that, don't you think that'd be the only story in the news?
1: The corrected version of the story clarifies that Trump

0: Jr. is not on the firm's investment decision-making committee. The fact that he makes money off this organization is just a coincidence, and he doesn't have any play any role in what they do or don't do.
1: Rich people get richer. That's how it works, bro.
0: Yeah.
1: Yeah, you got to have money to make money. You got to make money to have money.
0: I don't really have any money.
1: You have your mind on your money and your money on your mind?
0: Yeah.
1: You got to be there all the time.
0: That's what Snoop Dogg said.
2: And that's a lot of effort, though, isn't it?
0: And then he stole that video where I went to the women's prison and interviewed everyone. Is that what he meant, that I should just steal other people's content and repost it?
1: Yeah, I think that's what he meant.
0: Damn, Snoop Dogg schooled me.
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0: A new report reveals that vegetables don't have as much nutrition as they did 60 years ago, but they now last twice as long as they used to. I mean, just like a Mitch McConnell.
1: That's true. Still hanging around, huh?
0: Yeah.
2: You got a CRISPR jar?
0: I guess
2: there's anything to that?
0: I fill mine with whiskey.
2: Yeah, that's probably best.
0: Yeah.
2: Put stuff in there. These CRISPR drawers, that's just another way they play on you. Oh, the refrigerator is how much? Yeah, but it's got a CRISPR drawer, so, you know, your vegetables will stay fresh longer. BS.
0: We were just looking at footage here of Stafford, the quarterback for the Rams.
3: Matthew.
0: Yeah.
3: Matthew Stafford.
0: He's got a lot of daughters. Did you see that? He's on the sideline of the game last night.
2: Is that his daughter or his wife?
0: Four daughters.
2: That's an old joke.
0: One of them must be his niece, and then there's his wife.
2: So he's got five little blonde girls surrounding him and the wife. That makes six, technically.
0: A lot of estrogen.
2: But one of those is not his child?
0: I guess not. It says he has four daughters, but then there were four little girls on the sideline giving him a hug yesterday.
2: No, that fifth one, I wonder if they're just fostering, you know, seeing if they want to keep her or...
0: It's got to be hard to find a blonde foster kid that looks exactly like your kids, but...
2: I know. She fits right in with the group.
0: Yeah.
3: Wife don't look too bad, huh?
0: No,
3: I thought she was a cheerleader at first, but that's just one of them Rams jackets that she's wearing with a little short shorts or a skirt or something.
0: Yeah, that's just how they dress. Exactly.
2: A question has come up from the Cornell 7 situation. You're still familiar with that, right?
0: Sure, I'm practically an expert on it.
2: That's true. You did the research. This Jane Doe, that's what they keep calling her, even though I think they know who she is. The Jane Doe is the accuser who said she was, you know, raped and just terrible, terrible things happened.
0: She said that after being uninvited from the Halloween party.
2: She also says that, she was too drunk to give consent, although... She told the police it was consent left and right. She consented all night long. But then later she changed her story, too drunk to consent. So they found a text message. Her roommate texted her at 3 o'clock in the morning and said, "You coming home, TN question mark." Now, apparently that's hipster talk for tonight.
0: Tonight.
2: TN.
0: Yeah.
2: You coming home tonight? Question mark.
0: Sure, it would take too much effort to write out tonight.
2: Now, this woman who was too drunk to say, yeah, let's have sex, was not so drunk that she couldn't read the text and reply, IDK, which is, again, that, you know, the youngsters today, I don't know if you knew this or not, I don't know. IDK. So she was able, in the middle of 3 o'clock in the morning, in the middle of this attack that she says these boys were all, you know, ganging up on her, she was able to read the text and reply. It don't sound like she was all that out of it, if you know what I mean.
0: No, the text said that nothing illegal happened sex-wise. There was another text that said... that she'd like to get together with the guys, two of them, and do it again.
2: Mm-hmm.
0: There was a text that said she thought it was, one text that seemed to suggest she really enjoyed snorting ketamine off of his genitalia.
2: That's all in there.
0: Yeah.
2: And her words, most of it, not just, you know, somebody else saying what happened.
0: But then when she got uninvited from the Halloween party, suddenly she thought she was raped.
2: Yeah. And not incapacitated at all.
0: And then she went and gave a statement to the police, a written statement.
2: She had already given a statement once, and then she went and gave a different one.
0: Well, she gave a written statement where I think, if I'm understanding this correctly, she said she was raped, and then they said, what happened? And she went on to describe a series of events that were all consensual,
2: right.
0: both sex and drug use.
2: But then later...

0: she got home, and somewhere along the way, memories started flooding back, recollections of things that happened, and well, that and being uninvited to a frat party, now it's rape.
1: Well, what they're saying is that her memory evolved in the following days.
0: Do we get away with that? Can our memories evolve after an event and then we're off the hook?
1: It makes you wonder if she blame her hormones?
0: Well,
1: can they blame their hormones?
0: There is that. I don't think men, they don't get that.
1: Selma Blair's trying to figure out if she could blame her hormones for what happened on that airplane.
0: Now, does Netflix already have a program out about this?
1: I think it's Hulu.
0: Okay.
1: Hulu. I didn't watch it.
0: One of the emailers said Netflix has already got a special on it.
1: Yeah, there's a special I heard, yeah.
0: Pretty quick. Some of this stuff is just still coming out today.
1: Do you remember, was it Hulu had a special about Diddy? Like, the weekend after he got arrested. We're like, how did they do this so fast?
0: Uh-huh.
1: I think they're doing it with AI or something. How do they just throw it together? It was almost like it wasn't even made by a human.
0: I know. It's too quick.
1: There's a report today in the New York Post that details how Gen Z thinks they're too special to have a romantic relationship. Does that make any sense?
0: Not really, no. So many things don't these days.
1: Barely half of Gen Z say they've had a boyfriend or a girlfriend. Only about half of teens think it's very likely they'll stay married to the same person most of their life.
0: Yeah, that's really old-fashioned.
1: Fewer than half of young adults say their parents regularly talk about the importance of finding a partner, probably because they're all looking at their phone. Nearly half of Americans under 30 are currently single. Parents have emphasized education, career, and individual success. Here's another fun one you'll enjoy, Billy Ed. I saw a report earlier today. It said in New York State, college graduates are earning less money than non-college graduates.
0: That figures. Yeah.
1: Yeah.
0: Well, partly because of the stuff they study in college. Yeah. They ought to have a list next to, okay, pick what classes you want to take, and here's what people that graduate from these classes make annual salary. Plumbers, electricians, all those guys who skipped all that college nonsense and went straight to work, they're the ones getting all the money.
1: Huh.
0: Yeah, women's studies, African-American, whatever. What's the annual salary for your average women's studies graduate?
1: Well, what does a waitress make?
0: Well, it depends on the tips, doesn't it?
1: Sure does, yeah.
0: Trump says you don't have to pay taxes on. How about that?
1: The bigger the tips, the more money, you know?
0: That's right.
1: She's got huge tips. The money that people are giving her. Why are you looking at me like that?
0: I'm just watching you.
1: Well, speaking of African studies, here's something that you could learn if you go to college. Did you know when an elephant dies, its body will mark the landscape for more than a decade?
0: Huh?
1: Like an elephant falls over and dies, and then 5 to 10 years later, you could still see where the elephant was.
0: Wow.
1: Yeah, now the question is, as fascinating as that is, what do you do with that information to earn a living?
0: That's a very good question.
1: Right, exactly.
0: Now, in Tarzan, they taught us that elephants always make their way to the elephant graveyard. I guess that's if they know they're dying, you know, and they got time. But, you know, a lot of times the poachers come and just kill them for their tusks, and then they didn't know they were about to die, so they don't go to the graveyard.
1: Wow.
0: And it takes that long for the birds and the animals and the ants to, you know, take the elephant apart piece by piece, huh?
1: Have you ever heard this? If all the humans disappeared tomorrow, after 100 years, there'd be no trace left of any of us.
0: I believe that.
1: That most of the stuff you see, even the Roman ruins and things like that, still requires some maintenance order to remain there.
0: Partly because of them vines.
1: Yeah.
0: They got to get that kudzu and them creeping vines and stuff. Moss. Moss will just grow on anything if you leave it still long enough. And pretty soon it just covered up. You know what's weird? I was reading about Herculaneum yesterday because I'm into Italy a lot now. And, you know, volcano and Pompeii erupted. And
1: sure, Roman ruins.
0: Nobody talks about Herculaneum very much, a smaller city, you know, in that same area. And they said it was buried under 66 feet of volcanic ash that, you know, hardened over time. 60. How do they even ever find something under there that's 60 plus feet below the surface of the ground?
1: Well, it was discovered by a well. The ancient city was found completely by accident in 1709 when workers were digging a well.

0: and hit the stage of an ancient theater.
1: How do you know all this? Wow, you are just incredibly intelligent.
0: You know how I figured that out? I don't have a lot going on in my personal life.
1: Yeah, you just read stuff and then try to remember it, right?
0: That's pretty much it.
1: Sometimes I
0: don't even remember it. I just write it down. And you know it was named after Hercules, according to Roman legend and writer Dionysius of Halicarnassus.
1: That guy.
0: The town was founded by a Greek mythical hero, Heraclius, a.k.a. Hercules, after he completed one of his 12 labors.
1: So why would they ever change the name from Herculeum to whatever they changed it to now in a modern day?
0: Well,
1: stick with what got you there.
0: You know, Istanbul was Constantinople.
1: Sing it.
0: And a long time ago, New York was old Amsterdam.
1: No way.
0: Yeah, imagine that.
2: Ladies and gentlemen of the jury, I'm just a caveman. Your world frightens and confuses me.
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0: That's fun because we were just talking about that, among other things.
1: Turkish people seem very charming when they're not doing jihad and trying to kill the... who are they trying to kill? The Armenians or something?
2: Yeah, probably. Yeah, they don't know. They just do what they're told.
1: People get a little touchy about that genocide thing, you know?
0: That's a very relaxing song, not in a very relaxing country. If you want to relax, according to the survey that was just out.
1: Where do you go?
0: Copenhagen, Denmark has been named the world's most relaxing city. I personally would say the Val di Chiana in Tuscany would... any of those little towns would do, but these are the experts.
1: High of 55, low of 40 today in Copenhagen.
0: Yeah, I mean, that's nice.
1: And it's raining there.
0: Oh, well, then you have to relax.
1: Cold and rainy.
0: Yeah, that's the situation.
1: I wish Kristen Sinema's bodyguard would relax. Former Arizona Senator Kristen Sinema's ex-bodyguard, also her ex-lover.
2: Yeah, that's one she was apparently getting busy with.
1: Yeah, all over the country, including in the Carolinas, where they have home wrecker laws, which was new to us.
2: Might wreck her, if you know what I mean.
1: Anyway, his name's Matthew Amell. He appeared in court this week on charges connected to trashing her home. He did $200,000 in damages, according to prosecutors. He threw 22 paintings in a pool, smashed a bunch of expensive alcohol bottles, even destroyed a mirror.
0: Not an art lover, I guess.
1: And she really liked looking at herself in that mirror.
0: Sure.
1: He's going to be on trial in February. He's an Army veteran who served in Iraq and Afghanistan.
2: Can he blame PTSD?
1: No, but if he was a woman, he could blame his hormones.
2: I was thinking maybe, you know, maybe PTSD, but I guess not, no.
1: You know what causes the hormone problem?
2: Is not paying them.
1: Not paying them, right. Mondays,
0: he saw that one coming.
1: Yesterday, prosecutors highlighted text messages they say Amell sent, Matthew, the guy. In messages about Sinema, he allegedly wrote variations of, she needs to pay, I'm taking her down no matter what it takes, she needs to be punished.
0: Ooh, so he didn't handle the breakup well.
1: He's accused of having a bail bondsman contact her to post his bond. I don't quite understand what happened here. You cheated on your wife with her, and now you're mad at her?
0: And she cheated on her husband with him, and they didn't live the life that they had hoped, the ever after.
1: Was she married at the time? I'm confused about that.
0: Who can keep up?
1: She divorced in 99, so no, I don't know if she was in a relationship.
2: But. So the woman of the guy is the one who's pursuing this whole cheating law in the Carolinas?
1: Right, but he is in court with her because he's destroyed her house. He had a relationship with her. He's now accused of trashing her home and sending messages saying he'll take her down.
0: Some guys can't take a no. How about no?
1: And there was also something in here about killing a judge, according to this report.
2: Uh-oh. I bet they take that serious, huh?
1: Boy, I've heard of messy breakups, but good Lord.
2: I know.
1: Having a bail bondsman call the person you're under no contact order with and ask them to pay your bond, is that clever or what is that legal? What is the...
0: We'll have to look into that. Look! Miss Zachariah is working. She's got her little black and white outfit on. She's looking very businesslike and professional and everything.
1: All right, we've got a new White House press secretary. She's live right now. She's fielding questions. And I got to tell you, I immediately like her.
0: What is it about her that you immediately like? You haven't even heard her answers to any of the questions.
3: Since taking office, the Trump administration has uncovered over $260 billion of fraud. Stopped $72 billion of fraud.

0: annually through administrative actions and recovered $58.9 billion through indictments, settlements, and civil monetary penalties.
1: Yeah, just keep them lips moving. I'm going to hit mute. You know what I'm saying?
2: I think she's my favorite White House press secretary yet.
1: Shooky dooky.
2: You know what I like about her?
3: She hasn't even answered any questions. All she's proven so far is that she can read.
2: Shut up, Mr. Kenneth!
3: Oh my God.
2: You shut your mouth!
3: I was attacked.
2: How dare you pick on her?
3: Y'all heard that. I have witnesses. People listening right now heard you attack me.
2: What has she done to you? What did she do to you?
1: Man, y'all need to hush for a minute because I need a moment.
2: I know. Look at her. She's so perfect. You know what I like?
3: Nobody's perfect.
2: Oh, she is. She's the best press secretary yet. You know what I like about her? She looks young and beautiful, but she's got a little wisdom. She's got a little, you know, she's had a few kids. It's like she just knows what a man needs.
1: Yeah, baby.
2: Katie, I'm telling you, if it doesn't work out with that husband of yours.
3: How long you give her?
2: In the job or in her marriage?
3: In the job.
2: God,
1: I
2: don't
1: see, know. It's October. I give her till May, maybe June of next year.
2: I hope she's always the White House press secretary. I hope whoever replaces Trump keeps her.
3: Oh, I'm sure they will.
2: Any journalist that attacks her is an enemy to America.
3: Hell yeah.
2: Look at this one. Look at those eyes. Look at those cheekbones. Look at that hair. Look at that body. She's the best press secretary we've ever had, and it's not even close.
3: It's weird. I'm just not seeing it. Yeah, that is weird.
2: What is it with you and hating women?
3: I'm just not seeing it. I don't see what you're finding so mesmerizing here.
2: Look at those lips. Look at the teeth. Look at those eyes.
1: You know what she's got? She's got those bottom teeth.
2: Yeah.
1: Most of us do. But you'll notice people on TV, movies, all that kind of stuff, that more camera friendly, their bottom teeth show. Now look, when I smile, what do you see? What do you see right there?
2: Teeth. Is that tobacco? What are you chewing?
1: Well, yeah, don't worry about that. But when you watch, it's the thing. I've noticed years ago, I pointed this out before. You know, your Hollywood types, your celebrities, all your beautiful people, you can see their upper and lower teeth when they smile or talk.
2: Yeah.
1: And the rest of us, yeah, we ain't showing them bottom teeth.
2: You know what else I like about her is that scarf around her neck, like she's a flight attendant, but not one of these new, fat, ugly flight attendants, like one of the hot flight attendants Southwest had back in the 70s.
1: The good old days.
2: Yeah, those were the times,
3: you
2: man.
3: You weren't even alive then.
4: Yeah, go to church. 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

0: All right. I wish we could take this press secretary and combine her together with the early part of Trump 2.0 when Elon Musk was still more involved.
1: That would have been cool.
0: That would have been great.
2: We have been corrected, though. HR called down from up above and said, still the best presidential secretary of all time award goes to Corinne Jean-Pierre.
0: Oh, yeah.
2: Because, well, you know why.
0: Very important lesbian. A diverse lesbian. That's the best kind of lesbian. If lesbianism doesn't have diversity, like black and French and whatever else she is, why even have it?
3: Amen to that.
0: Amen to that.
3: Am I right or what?
0: Yeah. Lesbianism's great. We got this lesbian bar by my house I've been hanging out at. I go down there for Flannel Fridays. It's great.
3: Yeah, that does sound like a good time right there.
0: Yeah, it's a lot of fun, you know?
2: In the meantime, it is time for the celebrity birthdays, and we've got a Trump on the line.
0: I didn't realize we were still doing celebrity birthdays.
2: Is that, you want to skip these major political

0: you know, celebrities.
1: Happy birthday to these very important celebrities.
2: Now, you decide who's more important. I'll give them both to you at the same time, so it's a tie. Tiffany Trump and AOC.
1: Okay.
2: I'm going to say... sharing a birthday today.
1: I'm going to say Tiffany Trump's the most important.
2: She's Donald Trump's daughter with the ex Marla Maples. She's 33. AOC is 37. You probably know all you need to know about her. It's also Sacha Baron Cohen's birthday, or as you call him, Borat.
1: He's getting canceled now by liberals.
2: Yeah.
1: Which is weird because he used to be one of them.
2: Russell Brand's got a little problem with that situation too, but it's not his birthday, so we'll get to that in a minute. Sacha Baron Cohen is 55. Nancy Kerrigan, what's that quote of hers that everybody likes to say?
1: Why?
2: Yeah. Nancy Kerrigan is 57. Tisha Campbell, she was Gina on Martin, 58 today. Kate Walsh, 59. Jerry Rice, I know him. He's San Francisco, 64. Marie Osmond, 67. A guy you've never heard of, John Ford Coley. Now, if I said England Dan and John Ford Coley, then it's like, you know, Seals and Croft. Or, you know, some of that.
1: Sure.
2: Anyway, he's 78 now. We mentioned Sammy Hagar earlier, and I neglected to just throw in the fact that it is his 79th birthday. Now, there's a guy, and I haven't seen him lately, but what I have seen of him lately, there's a guy who's keeping in shape for a guy who's nearly 80 years old.
1: Isn't it weird that he's the same age as Bill, but they don't look the same?
2: I know.
1: But they do share chicks together.
2: Oh, is that right?
1: Yeah, Sammy and Bill Clinton will go mm-hmm. Chinese finger straps on the same chick.
2: You've probably shared chicks with Bill Clinton and you didn't even know it.
1: Yeah, everybody's his Eskimo brother.
2: That's right. Paul Simon? Simon, if you will. Paul Simon.
1: You could call him Al.
2: You could. I don't know if he'd look up. He's 85 and no longer with us. That big dummy Lamont from Sanford and Son. Born on this date. He is, or would have been 80. He's been... he died earlier this year. That's all I can tell you.
1: That was a good show.
2: Yeah. Kelly Preston, no longer with us. Margaret Thatcher and Lenny Bruce, all born on this same day, which is No Bra Day. That's a nationwide law. It's an edict. You get caught wearing a bra, you're going to be in trouble.
1: Today is National No Bra Day. Way ahead of you, replied Sydney Sweeney.
2: Yeah, I don't even know. She probably owns a lot of them. And never chooses to wear one.
1: So don't wear a bra today, Jack Black. Just go nuts.
2: Go what?
1: You know, nut.
2: Berserk.
1: Berserk.
2: Bonkers.
1: Yeah.
2: Yeah, that kind of thing.
1: And now, hang on a second here. What days did I have? Happy birthday to the U.S. Navy. International
2: also said it was Jerry Jones' birthday, but, you know, nobody likes him. So I didn't know if I should throw that in or not.
1: It's National M&M Day. National Train Your Brain Day and International Skeptics Day, which is kind of what it is every day on this show.
2: But is that true? Is it really Skeptics Day?
1: Well, that's what it says here. But most of all, it's Navy's birthday, and we should have made a bigger deal out of it. Is it too late?
2: Oh, hell no, it ain't too late. Give it up for them SEALs, dude. Man, them SEALs is badass, huh?
1: This year is a birthday gift to the Navy. We're going to go ahead and just forget whatever happened when you guys were stationed in Thailand for a few days last month.
3: They said that's nobody's business but the people that was on the boat.
1: Yeah, whatever happened on the USS Abraham Lincoln or off the boat,
2: mm-hmm.
1: that's no one's business but your business.
2: Well, okay.
1: So happy birthday.
2: Now, this dear day in history, which is the day stuff happened on, but back a long time ago, that's brought to you by Law Tigers. I don't know if we mentioned it to you or not, Law Tigers. Wants you to win a free motorcycle, and you kind of want to win a free motorcycle, so that works out great.
1: In fact, if you want to come hang out with us, we got a party going down. I don't know if you guys have heard about this, but in Slidell on Halloween from noon to 3, that's a Saturday, we're going to be at Mike Bruno's Harley Davidson. And
2: are you still working on your costume? Are you ready to reveal yet, or is it going to be a surprise day of?
1: I've got a pretty good costume that I'm going to wear that day.
2: I'm keeping mine. A secret probably, day of.
1: Probably going to go as a radio show host is my
3: weird.
1: Point.
3: That'll be cool. You're going to grow your hair real long?
1: No, I'll probably just do like this. Kind of dress. I'll probably dress like Steve.
2: I thought you dressed like that now.
1: Yeah, it's pretty similar. Yeah.
2: Just on this day in history, you're going to like this one because you're Italian.
1: Okay.
2: It was, the year was 54.
1: The year 54.
2: Yeah, it's a long time.
1: Like 054.
2: 054, not 504.

0: AD.
1: Roman Emperor Claude, somebody calls, you know, his official, like, full formal, like Claudius, was murdered by his murdering hormonal wife, Agrippina.
0: Agrippina, the younger. That was her name.
1: Yeah.
0: It was his fourth wife. He was 64 at the time.
1: Yeah, he was hard to, kind of like Krista in Tennessee. First, she tried to poison him with mushrooms.
0: Sure.
1: Then she, this is an old fetish thing, tickled the back of his throat with a poison feather.
0: Didn't work.
1: And gave him a poison enema, and he survived all of that. So then she finally just leaned over his old face with a pillow and held it tight, and he died.
0: Yeah, I got a question. After somebody tried to poison you with mushrooms and a feather, would you let him give you an enema?
2: No, I don't think I would.
0: No, I wouldn't have done it even without that stuff.
1: I was going to say, even if you put that first, you probably wouldn't have wanted that.
0: Can I fill your buttocks with fluids? It's like, no, I don't think.
2: And Agrippa is...
0: Agrippina.
2: Is that a nickname? Because she got gripped?
0: Ooh, I didn't...
1: Boys?
0: I didn't think of that.
1: Hey, look at this. This day in history, 1792, the cornerstone of the White House was laid by Bill Clinton.
0: Apparently, Agrippina got laid, too. Today in 1775, the Continental Congress authorizes the formation of the Navy. That's pretty awesome.
1: Hey, it's their birthday.
0: Today in 1903, Boston beat Pittsburgh in the first World Series. So, you know, that was a thing.
1: That's a thing.
0: Today in 1904, Freud's interpretation of dreams was published. Ever wonder what your dreams mean?
1: Apparently, it all has to do with your mother.
0: That's what Freud thought.
1: I barely know your mother.
0: Yeah. Maybe Freud just had a thing for his mom. You ever think about
1: that? Yeah, I didn't know his mother either.
0: Do you think that was kind of weird when he was hanging out with a psychiatrist for the first time? Guys, I figured it all out. He said, everyone wants to have sex with their mom. And they all looked at each other and they were like, I don't want to have sex with my mom.
1: No. How about uh-uh?
0: They were like, Freud, do you have a thing for your mom, and this is how we're all finding out?
1: Not me, but the rest of you. That's your problem.
0: And that's what Freudian meant. Today in 1921, the first use of cold turkey to reference quitting an addiction happened in a Canadian newspaper.
1: Okay.
0: And the guy was giving up cold turkey sandwiches.
1: This is one of those days of this day in history that I'm sure you'll remember. You probably saw the movie. It was 54 years ago today that Uruguayan rugby team's airplane crashed in the Andes Mountains in South America, and they heard on the radio the rescue had been called off after about 10 days, no food. You know, they actually had peanuts on the plane back in those days.
0: Yeah, they let them have it, but a lot of them
1: pretty fast.
0: And the allergies, you know.
1: 16 survivors resorted to cannibalism, eating the frozen corpses of their companions, but they lived. And then they made a movie about it like 20 years later, based on, they were out there for 69 days.
0: 33 Chilean miners are freed.
1: Oh, that's right. The miner thing happened on this day, too.
0: In 2010, 33 Chilean miners were freed after being underground for 69 days.
1: That was the best one, man. That dude come out of that hole in the ground. His wife and his girlfriend were standing there side by side, ready to greet him. He turned around and went right back into mine.
0: Smart. Yep. Very smart. Today in 2006, Six Flags in Gurnee, Illinois hosts a cockroach eating contest. They were way ahead of their time. You know, that's eco-friendly.
1: Mm-hmm.
0: And today in 2025, gold rises above $4,100 an ounce and silver at $50 an ounce.
1: $50 for silver?
0: Yeah.
1: I got a silver dollar is worth more than a dollar.
0: Today, gold is worth just a little more than that.
1: Mm-hmm. It goes up and down, but it doesn't stay down long.
0: No.
1: Especially not with the tumultuous international situation that we find ourselves in every day.
0: And that was Today in History.
1: Yay.
0: Did you know that only three NFL teams...
1: She didn't work long, did she?
0: I think they just cut away from it.
1: Oh, you think she's still working?
0: I think it's still going on. Why? Do you want to watch it?
1: No, I was just wondering if she just, you know...
0: Yeah, no, it's done. She wrapped it up.
1: Yeah, see, I guess it's her first day. They don't want to, you know, grind on her too hard.
0: I would.
1: No, you would.
3: It ends up, when you do communism right, it works perfectly and everyone loves it.
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0: guys already covered a lot of this celebrity update I was going to share. Selma Blair getting kicked off of a plane. The kid from Breaking Bad committing what is apparently suicide at the age of 34.
1: That's what they claim.
0: Yeah.
1: We don't know if that's true or not, but that's what some have said.
0: Digger just continues to be a bust. Just maybe the biggest flop of all time. And that's hard to do, especially when you put Tom Cruise in your movie. But that's a thing as well.
1: RJ Mitty from the TV show Breaking Bad had accomplished quite a bit at a young age, especially for a young man who was not dealt a full hand of cards.
0: So when he was on the show, he was, how do you word it these days? What do you, people like to see?
1: Cerebral palsy, cerebral palsy.
0: He was...
1: disabled.
0: Yeah, okay, there you go. He was playing a disabled kid.
1: But he was.
0: That's one of my question was he acting, or are you allowed to do that anymore? Because back in the day, they used to give awards to people that played disabled folks. Remember that, speaking of Tom Cruise, he had that movie where he had a disabled brother? He could drive pretty good, though, you know.
1: Oh, yeah, Rain Man.
0: There you go.
1: Sure.
0: Yeah, and they give you an award for stuff like that.
1: Good at poker.
0: Yeah. And counting
1: that was
0: toothpicks
1: it.
0: Or matches or something?
1: Something like that.
0: Yeah, well, but now if you pretended you're disabled in a TV show or a movie, they probably come for you.
1: Well, RJ was doing an interview and he detailed how he never made a lot of money off Breaking Bad, particularly because his business manager ripped him off.
2: A big team at one point. And I was traveling the world doing stuff. And like I was paying to keep my career going.
3: Oh,
2: you know?
3: I see.
2: Like I was paying to keep pushing forward and to keep doing that, and everything went back into the business. So like as far as like excess, one thing that did put a damper on me, I did have a bad business manager. I did. Ugh. I got royally like hammered.
3: What, so what happened
2: in my last 4 years of my highest earning series? I wanted to protect my funds, so I got a, you know, I was 18, 19, like 17, 18. You hear all the bad stories, right? Yeah. You're like, hey, I wanted to diversify. Like, I was like, okay, I'm going to get a business accountant. Like up until that point, I always managed it. My family, we always, you know, filled the sheets out, did the things, always had it. And then I was like, you know, I really, everyone's kind of pushing me to make sure that.
0: Where's my money?
2: I have a proper accountant.
0: Where's my money?
2: I got E.
1: He hired a woman who apparently exploited disabled and elderly people.
0: Doesn't it just kind of sound like he has a really bad cold? I mean, if you didn't know that you got the palsy thing, that it's kind of like a cold.
1: It does kind of sound,
0: but that's not the, by the way, this is weird. They are saying it's suicide. We're hearing apparent suicide, reported suicide. He asked his girlfriend to marry him last October. Now, I don't know, you know, he was engaged, or I don't know if she broke up with him this October. That was a year ago, and I guess they didn't move forward on it. So I wonder if there was something else going on in his life.
1: By the way, Steve, you were right. An hour ago, a report came out saying that his representatives confirmed his death was suicide. So those
0: we read two or three different stories, and there's two or three different ways that they word it.
1: Anyway,
0: they said suicide.
1: Brownsville Police Department in Texas found him at his home 1:50 p.m. Monday.
0: We wouldn't just randomly make that crap up unless we read it somewhere. You know, almost all the news we report is reported somewhere else first.
1: I hate that. What a way to go.
0: Was his fiance with him?
1: No, I don't think so.
0: Well, then see, that sounds like a problem, doesn't it? Well, sounds like maybe they weren't together anymore.
1: Well, that's really sad.
0: Well, of course it is.
1: Rest in peace, young man.
0: And he's not even in Canada.
1: I know, where they do that sort of thing.
0: Oh, they encourage it. By the way, they've got TV commercials out there letting you know, if you'd like to kill yourself, please contact us immediately.
1: Yeah, Canada loves killing people. Mm-hmm. More people dying from assisted suicide than gun violence there.
0: Mm-mm-mm.
1: That's terrible. They should be killed with gun violence.
0: Yeah.
1: Anyway, Monday was Columbus Day, a federal holiday established in 1934 by FDR, a Democrat, to mark Christopher Columbus's 1492 arrival in the Americas. Federal officers.

0: colleges, courts, mail, banks, you know, they all close. Not a single NFL team or the league itself posted any recognition of Columbus.
1: No, they're afraid that the woke might come for them. They are part of the woke now, so they can't be doing stuff like that.
0: But the Vikings, the Chiefs, and the Rams all shared tributes to Indigenous Peoples Day.
1: Uh-huh.
0: So you can just go ahead and hate those teams.
1: Okay.
0: Nothing for Columbus.
1: And the Rams are also celebrating the Islamization, whatever you call it, of America with their crescent moon helmets now?
0: Yeah. Unbelievable. Sickens me.
1: I wish it was unbelievable, but at some point you got to start believing that's what's going on here.
0: So no love for Christopher Columbus, but you'll bow down to Allah.
2: In the meantime, I told you a few minutes ago we would get around to that Russell Brand situation I mentioned during the birthdays, because people are being attacked for being conservative. That's not news. Russell Brand was the darling of the left. People loved him out in Hollywood and England's version of Hollywood.
0: Katy Perry.
2: And then he came out as a conservative. And since then, he has just been targeted multiple times. Now, his court appearance yesterday at the first day of his multi-rape charges trial. Jury selection and all that kind of stuff. Presence of the media. The former actor, comedian, and presenter. Why former? I mean, he'd take a break from acting. Doesn't mean you're not still an actor.
0: Yeah, I don't get that either.
2: Yeah,
0: sounds like an article you're reading is a little biased.
2: A little bit. Well, it's from the Hollywood Reporter. And
0: there you go.
2: Quite liberal. And all of these attacks suddenly just started popping up left and right when it became obvious he was a conservative.
0: Okay, so three counts of rape, three counts of sexual assault, one count of indecent assault. He pleaded not guilty to all of it. He denies all of it. The trial is expected to last several weeks, up to 10, they think. He remains out on bail. The charges were brought in two stages after the London Metropolitan Police investigation began following media reports back in 2023. A lot of the allegations stem from 1999 to 2005. That's interesting. That's over 20 years ago.
2: And whatever a woman says happened, then we are forced to believe her.
0: Kissing and groping of a woman in 2004. And let's see, two other women came forward. One count of rape, one a sexual assault. All this stuff he's accused of doing appears to have happened a while ago.
1: Uh-huh, but all of a sudden it just popped up all together like that. Weird.
0: Decades ago.
2: Yeah.
0: One of the women was 16, so not a woman.
2: She says that happened. He says no. But we believe her, right?
0: Yeah.
2: You have to.
0: That's what it says here.
2: Mm-hmm.
0: She refused a threesome, so he raped her, it says, without a condom. She provided journalists with medical records and verified texts, including her telling him, when a girl says no, it means no, and him replying, very sorry, embarrassed, crazy and selfish, I don't know. If those could be taken out of context or
2: not. But if you can use that against them.
0: Also, they're texts from 20 years ago. How do you still have the texts?
2: Good question. I don't have texts from like 2 months ago, really. It's like one of my faves.
0: Have you ever heard of such a thing? Saving text messages from 20 years ago?
1: If you're a woman sleeping with a celebrity, that's just money in the bank. That's the way they look at it.
0: Look, I don't know the details of this, so it's possible he did something wrong. None of us were there, but it does seem a little odd, the timing of the whole thing.
2: No, I'm not saying every one of those women is just making up a story. There may be something to some of them, but it's suddenly just now, right now, seems to be the time to bring it up, not 20 years ago.
0: Yeah, it seems a little odd, that's all we're saying. Anyway, if he's guilty, I hope they find him guilty. And if he's innocent, you know, same.
1: Yeah.
0: The political ads are getting a lot out of control these days. Have you been watching TV?
1: Can you avoid them? I mean, they're just everywhere you go.
0: I saw this ad yesterday, and you can really tell what time of year it is. It sickened me.
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0: We've been told that Trump's going to give a major address, or he is giving a major address.
1: An announcement being made right now from the Oval Office, but Fox News that we have on is in commercial, so we don't see that yet. Apparently, a move regarding the policy with the United States and Iran expected to significantly impact international relations and national security.
0: We do have breaking news. Kimberly Guilfoyle has been asked to resign as the Greek ambassador. So if anyone's available, there's a job opening right now.
2: I got to think there's probably a stampede of people that are available for that job right about now.
0: I feel like I could do that and this at the same time. How hard could that be?
1: I know. I don't see why. And if you were actually in Greece, the time change over there, you'd have to start the show at like noon. Wouldn't that be fun?
0: Boy, we get to sleep in. We could stay out all night drinking champagne and taking bribes from businessmen named Peter Dieter. No, wait, that's what got her in trouble.
1: Oh, yeah. Well, okay.
0: But could you imagine having a $100,000 Amex bill? That would be crazy.
2: Yeah, that's insane.
0: I've never had a bill that expensive before. I've never even had a bill one-tenth of that expensive.
1: I don't think Amex would let you put $100,000 on your card.
0: I don't even have an Amex card.
1: They would shut you down right away. Now, you being any of us. Yeah.
0: I tried to get an Amex card. They said no. So then I tried to get a prepaid Amex card. They also said no.
2: Really?
0: I was like, how are you going to cut me off from my own money?
2: Yeah, that's rude.
0: That's rude.
2: That's what daddy is right there.
0: All right, everybody.
1: Well, if he's making a big announcement, Fox isn't aware of it, so we'll see. But sometimes, you know, things pop up on the computer. He's supposedly talking at the White House.
0: New York City Comptroller Mark Levin has highlighted a Bureau of Labor Statistics data showing that right now the unemployment rate is higher among New Yorkers with college degrees than those without.
2: There you go.
0: If you have a college degree, no one wants you. But if you're without a college degree, maybe you just fix HVAC systems or you're a plumber or something.
2: That's where the money is.
0: There is a revolving door of job opportunities for you. Come on in, pat you on the back. Here's a free bottle of water and some candy corn. Enjoy your new job doing
2: Not
0: almost...
2: Not candy corn. Oh, I want Reese's.
0: I do like Reese's.
1: You know, it won the race.
0: But now they have a warning on them saying that they don't actually have faces or whatever.
1: Yeah, that was a bit of a kerfuffle.
0: Yeah, they actually had to put a disclaimer on the Reese's peanut butter cups for Halloween to let you know there isn't actually a jack-o'-lantern face carved into it if you were hoping for
1: Shocking,
0: one.
1: I know, but yeah. That's how stupid we are these days.
0: Yeah, we are pretty stupid.
1: Mm-mm-mm.
0: Anyway.
1: Well, did she resign? It says they have asked for her resignation, but we don't see that she has officially turned that in yet.
0: Wouldn't it be funny if she goes crazy and doesn't leave? She locks herself in the embassy. It's just like her and five Marines in there, and they get a bunch of ketamine and just go Cornell 7 style on each other.
1: Well, why not?
0: Yuck.
1: Yeah.

0: Well, she's allowed to have hormones, ain't she?
1: Sure, good point. Okay. Billy, yeah, that was very feminist of you.
0: Well, thank you.
1: Wasn't expecting that to come out of your mouth just then.
0: They're all allowed to have that. We're not allowed. That's the only difference.
1: Boy, this new progressive Billyette is a real change of tone from you. I got to hand it to you.
0: While we're talking about hot women and stuff, let me just ask you, how long, because she's been done about a half hour now, have you seen the liberals tear into the new spokeslady yet? Because you know it's coming.
1: I love her. I'll defend her. I will die defending her.
0: They said that her, we're talking about the new press secretary. Her resume is very impressive. She has 4 master's degrees and speaks Mandarin Chinese. So she's no dummy. And yet the liberals will find all kinds of things wrong with her, call her names and be mean to her. But they will, of course, raise Kamala Harris on a pedestal any opportunity they get. What does that tell you? Bias.
1: Yeah. I got to tell you, Katie Zachariah, I will defend you. I will lay down at the DMZ and I will defend you. I will walk across a field of landmines to defend this woman.
0: Isn't she married with children?
1: Yeah, so what?
0: So I think you're being a bit overly lustful.
1: It's not for sex. It's for my country.
0: What about that whole thou shalt not, lust after, especially another man's wife?
1: Well, who said anything about lust? This is about protecting the sanctity of the office.
0: Well, then you should probably untuck your shirt because it's kind of looking like lust.
1: No. That's just the way the fabric is.
0: It
1: just
0: of your pants?
1: Yeah, it just bunches up right there. That's just how Levi's made it.
0: Well, aren't you lucky?
1: Anyway, Trump humiliatingly asks Kimberly Guilfoyle to resign as ambassador to Greece, and Katie Zachariah has just revealed it in her first briefing. So, that's that. And people are making quite a thing out of this comment she made about low attendance.
2: Attendance is at record highs as enthusiastic, hardworking Americans are lining up and packing arenas to support President Trump.
1: Oh, that's really labeled poorly. That's the opposite of what I thought she was
0: exactly.
1: going to say. Whoever labeled this soundbite really missed the mark.
0: We can see that for ourselves. Even though the media will still report that nobody came, they're hoping that, their listeners, their viewers, they just won't check the facts. They'll just believe whatever you feed them.
1: Well, anyway, apparently Kimberly Guilfoyle has been asked to leave.
2: The president said yesterday to reporters that he is considering firing her. Do you know a timeline for that? And also, potentially, who could be on the short list to replace her if he does?
3: We have asked Ambassador Guilfoyle to resign. Mm-hmm. She has been a wonderful asset to the team, and we wish her well.
2: Okay.
1: What would you say she did that was so wonderful?
0: Yeah.
1: Like, did she improve the situation with Greece somehow? Or what exactly would you say she did while she was in that position?
0: That's a damn good question.
1: And what will she do next, OnlyFans?
0: You can't wait, can you?
1: Yeah, Kimberly Guilfoyle's MILFBusters at OF.com. I think we already see. What else can she do at this point?
0: I don't know.
1: Liberals hate her. Conservatives are upset with her for embarrassing Trump a month out before the election.
0: Oh, boy.
1: I'm telling you, Kimberly, you better make sure you look pretty good in front of that camera because that might be the only chance you have to pay your bills moving forward.
0: Yep. And that money she's got, apparently that's her money. Kind of like with your kids. Her money's not for bills. Her money is, for her stuff.
1: Oh, got
0: then
1: it.
0: A man needs to pay her bills.
1: Gotcha.
0: Yeah, because even if a woman has a credit card, don't mean she's ready to slap it down.
1: Boy, if she's got to get on SNAP benefits, she's going to be pissed. You know, they don't even pay for soda pop anymore.
0: Oh, no.
1: I know.
0: Yeah. What's she going to do?
1: Yeah, you can't get filler.
0: What about hair color, makeup, that sort of thing? Can you get that on an EBT card?
1: Oh, come on. Why would she need hair color?
4: Hi, I'm Gil Fulbright. The people who run my campaign, they've made this commercial, and I'm in it. This campaign, it's not about me. It's about crafting a version of me that'll appeal to you. A version that visits random work sites with paid actors pointing at things. A version of me that doesn't find old people loathsome or pointless. Has a conventionally attractive yet curiously still family. Listening to my constituents, legislating, these are things I don't do. What I do is spend about 70% of my time raising funds for re-election. I'd do anything to stay in office. My name's Gil Fulbright, but

0: Hell, I'll change my name to Phil Goldbright or Bill Fulbright or fill up my mouth with farts.
1: So come November, the choice is clear. Do you want another spineless mouthpiece for special interest and lobbyists, or a spineless mouthpiece for special interest and lobbyists?
0: I'm Philip a Mouth with Farts, and I approve this message.
2: Ladies and gentlemen of the jury, I'm just a caveman. Your world frightens and confuses me.
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5: Imagine a highway with no tolls, no traffic,
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0: find it interesting how a woman's costume is just lingerie, but with cat ears? Like,
1: yeah, that's a costume. Huh.
0: They don't have that for men. There's no male equivalent of that. What's he supposed to be?
2: You seem like you wish there were some male equivalent of that. What would you want?
0: I don't think I'd want it. I just can't help but notice there's a difference.
2: Yeah,
0: you know?
2: It's not equal, not fair. There's no equity involved there, but they don't seem to notice.
0: No, I think it's great, to be honest. I think what some people misunderstand is we're not mad at women for wearing these outfits to the gym.
1: Oh, hell no.
0: We just don't understand why we're not allowed to look.
1: Yeah, they get real upset if you notice. The whole point of you dressing like that is to get looked at. Let's face it. That's what you're doing that for. And then you get a video camera or something in there, and that's just more evidence that you want people to look at you. But not until it's a paid for on the video. You know, you got to pay for that subscription, and then it's okay.
0: That
1: sounds whore-ish. Not 100% whore, but if you have to pay to see them, and they're showing you stuff, it sounds whore-ish is all I'm saying.
0: That's the weird thing about it, Billy. If somebody showed up at the street corner over here and started filming a TV show with a camera crew and catering and a makeup chair, you would expect a crowd to form and people to start watching.
1: Mm-hmm.
0: But if a woman goes into a gym wearing her underwear and she starts doing squat thrusts in front of a camera, you're not supposed to look, even
1: right.
0: though the point was for her to get people to look.
1: After they pay her.
0: Yeah, well,
1: that's what she wants. I'm making the video so you can go pay for the video later. Don't look at it live.
0: But why would I pay you to look at something that is all over the internet for free?
3: Now, you just had a still shot, a picture up on a TV a minute ago of a woman in a gym, had a camera on her, and she was supposedly working out and exercising. And, you know, of course, that whole look with the cinched up the butt crack kind of thing, and the sports bra, and the cleavage, and all the good stuff. The bam, bam, boom. Got it going on. And she's just kneeling on the floor. She's just, like, sitting there on the floor on her back, on her hind legs, you know. What exercise was that?
0: I believe that's called trying to get money from older men.
2: She was stretching her quads. That's what she was doing. The front of your thighs is made up of four distinct individual muscles that make up what they call the quadricep, you see.
0: It looks like she was getting ready to stretch her jaw muscle.
2: Yeah, well, I don't know about that. The guy, I think, on the bench who was trying not to look at her is probably going to be stretching his quad later.
0: Did you know that AI researchers are taking up smoking to show how confident they are that AI will cure cancer?
1: Well, that seems pretty smart, huh?
0: An AI executive says a lot of his engineers smoke cigarettes now because they're not even worried about it.
4: I think there's a profound truth to the Pascal saying that every human has a God-shaped hole in their heart. Many of these folks in Silicon Valley who are building this technology have filled that hole with the machine god of AGI. So many AI researchers have started smoking as a way of signaling to other researchers how much they believe in AI.
5: That makes no sense. What do you
4: think? I believe so much in AI that it's going to cure cancer. So I'm showing you my chips are all.
6: But if me and a certain character met that guy that invented the cigarette, I'd murder that son of a gun in the first degree.
1: Now he's all in.
0: That's amazing. Should I take up smoking? It does make you look cool, you know?
1: Well, you've always said, you know, I mean, yeah. Tell the kids, you kids, don't smoke, you know, because you get too many girlfriends.
0: That's exactly right. A company called Nurtured Nuts has developed a new allergy-free peanut, Mr. Kenneth.
2: Well, it's about damn time.
0: I thought you said the nuts were your favorite part.
2: I'm sorry? Sometimes you feel like a nut and sometimes you don't. That's

0: just a rule we have in America.
1: Anyway, they're hoping to get on the shelves by next year, but it's not intended for people with allergies because they can't guarantee it's safe to eat.
0: Okay. So we don't know if it works, but we're labeling it that way anyway.
2: People are going to try to remove those proteins from a peanut, and that way people can still eat peanuts, and they technically don't have the severe potent allergens in them. Like, I am worried, you know, are people going to have, like, this one and think it's the one that's the protein-free one and then accidentally have the real one? I don't know. Is it going to cause more problems? Or is it just going to, like, take over the world and there's just not going to be, like, any of these, you know, peanut protein high allergenic ones existing anymore?
1: Wow.
0: But we're not 100% sure.
1: Isn't that the best part?
0: It's like, okay, it might not be as severe, so you might not just die instantly if you sniff a peanut, but you might die eventually. Well, that's progress, right?
1: We came up with a new kind of heroin so that you don't overdose on it, but you could still overdose on it.
0: Well, yeah. I mean, if you tried.
1: A woman is going viral for sharing her story of being stood up and asking Bumble. Do you get what that is, Bumble?
0: No.
1: It's a dating app for that is popular with women.
0: Because
1: women have to ask the first question. And they said that that makes it more pro-woman, but women actually hate it. Anyway, she asked Bumble to cover the $100 she lost, including two Ubers and a drink. She says they owe her for having trash men on their app.
0: Trash men?
1: Yeah, like...
0: Not trash men, like the garbage man. We love the garbage man because he comes and picks up the stuff we don't want.
1: Well, that's the thing. The garbage men are making so much money these days, they would never bother dating her. They probably...
0: No, hell no.
1: They got all kinds of... women coming after them, you know, the sugar babies. Anyway, here she is. She's very upset about it.
3: Well, guys, this might be a first. I might be getting stood up. 9:30. He called me at 9:07. He was like, oh, I'm a block away. Clearly was lying. Oh, and the fact that I ordered a shrimp cocktail and a drink, and now I'm going to have to pay for that myself. For nothing. For me to sit here.
1: Wait.
0: She's going to pay for it herself?
1: What made you think he was going to buy it for you?
0: Because he's a man.
1: That's a little presumptuous.
0: Isn't it, though?
1: So hang on a minute. Girls can do anything a guy can do.
0: Except pay for their own drinks.
1: Except for pay for the shrimp cocktail you ordered while you were waiting for this guy.
4: If she ever orders the seafood tower, just get up and leave.
1: That's what I would do.
4: Oh, absolutely. Because chances are you and three of your buddies can't afford a seafood tower.
1: Probably couldn't finish it either.
0: They never put a price on that, do they?
1: It always says market.
0: Yeah, and some people have a small seafood tower and then the large seafood tower. First date, you want to order her the small tower? I don't think so. Is that how you want your date to go?
1: No, I don't want to go on a date with that woman at all.
4: No, get up and out of there. Have you seen the little meme where the lady show up at the door and it's called When They Don't Look Like Their Picture?
1: Sure, it's called Getting Catfished.
4: She knocks on the door, opens it up, and the dude is standing there and he looks at her. And he's like, oh, hell, look at that. Give me a little spin. Turn around. Show me what I'm working with here. And while she's spinning and turning around, he shut the door.
1: It's genius.
4: She turns around and like, oh, hell, the door closed on.
1: That's when you just sprint out there. Run as fast as you can, gentlemen.
0: He was already at his house, so he just shut the door.
1: You know, gentlemen, kind of like when you're at a job interview, I think some people forget, this isn't just for them to decide if they want you. This is for you to decide if you want them.
0: Exactly.
1: And you could say, hell no. Mm-mm. We could do so much better than Sean Spicer. We could have Katie Zachariah, you know?
0: Now you do.
1: That's what I'm saying.
0: Yeah, that's going to wear thin pretty soon.
1: You know.
0: Unless she steps up.
1: Best White House press secretary I've ever seen.
0: Right, behind the Corinne Jean-Pierre.
1: Of course, besides the very diverse lesbian.
0: Thank you.
1: John knows.
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7: Kind of a tomboy. I don't like being a chick. I think certain women, you messed it up for me bad, man. And not all women. I'm talking to those skinny little chicks out there. The ones that like to wear underwear and call it an outfit. I hate you! And these chicks, they all have their national holiday, Halloween. They all come out in Halloween. It's always so cute. They're always really cute. They're like... I'm wearing a yellow thong. I'm a sexy Pikachu. Woo! I'm wearing a black bra. I'm a nun. Party! And then we all go to the Halloween party, and all the guys are after the naughty nurse, the naughty kitten, the naughty devil. Where am I? Oh, I'm in the corner of the room. Hey!

0: again, huh? So, anybody want some pumpkin pie? I need whipped cream!
1: All right, the show is over.
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And comedian Matt Rife, he is a viral sensation. 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

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Twofers. Today is a Twofer Tuesday, so we have a double shot from Tom Petty.

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0: Classic Rock 96.1, Walton and Johnson in the morning and Texas Best Rock all day. A new pizza parlor is coming to downtown Tyler. 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We can do that. 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They're opening up January 2027, so that means they'll be hiring if you're looking for a gig.
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And another opportunity to get richer coming up at noon. Another code for the highway to 25K. And then you're in the drive-thru getting tacos, celebrating.

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1: 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Big Tex got his start in East Texas. 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

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It's October. Why does it have to be 90? I don't know, but it's going to be 71 on Friday, so we'll look forward to that. 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

0: Classic Rock 96.1, Walt and Johnson in the morning in Texas Best Rock All Day. Rolling Stones on a two for Tuesday. What are we going to get two of today? 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

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And you're very close to an opportunity to win a lot of money. 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

0: Uh-oh, Brad's buzzed.
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0: Yeah, he's starting with the woots. And now a speech.
2: 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Heart and brain. Who's with me?
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One of the greatest bands of all time, right? 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And they are on a Two for Tuesday.

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0: 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When it comes to the driving apps, like, you know, the Waze and the, well, Life 360, it compiles your stats from the week, right? And confronts you with your behavior on the road and tells your family, like, oh, mama did this, and you have to explain to the kids. Well, see, what happened was I was in a hurry that one time. It tracks your speed, it tracks your braking events and all that, and shows everybody. But it does influence behavior. They have looked at this and they said Waze and Life 360 and sometimes the apps that are tied to your insurance for a discount, all of that does make you slow down a little bit or at least be conscious of what you're doing. So drive safely and thank you for listening on the road. Tap the brakes a little bit. And also win $25,000 on the highway to 25K. That's a fun highway. No stress there. Highway to 25K code is coming up at 2 o'clock.
1: 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You've told us time and time again to go deeper into the Classic Rock vault. 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We've gone through the vinyl in the Classic Rock 96.1 vault. And we're about to let loose some of the deepest cuts we've ever played with Vinyl Vault Thursday. We've dusted them off, and now we're queuing up the vinyl and playing the lost classics from across the decades. It's the deep cuts you've been asking for, and they're on every Thursday for the East Texas workforce. It's Vinyl Vault Thursday on Classic Rock 96.1, Texas Best Rock.
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2: 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But there's a new Greek restaurant, Nick the Greek, that's going to be opening up on the West Loop in Tyler. 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
0: 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Imagine a highway with no tolls, no traffic, no roadblocks, and no construction. 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Welcome to the highway to 25K. 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

0: 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Walton Johnson in the morning in Texas. 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Today's National Train Your Brain Day, so we're supposed to work on riddles and puzzles and complete the entire crossword puzzle without the aid of ChatGPT or Google or anything, right? 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

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Oh, another good haunted house would be Greystone Scream Park in Longview or Imminent Doom Haunted House in Kilgore. 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

3 o'clock Rock Block, celebrating opening tracks from iconic albums. None better than Van Halen off the debut and Running with the Devil. Since this is Two for Tuesday, how about some 5150 Van Halen now? Why can't this be love?

0: Arche Box from Nirvana and Def Leppard, they have big plans. They have just announced a massive 2027 U.S. tour. It's going to start next March. They're going to take the Struts and also the Goo Goo Dolls on the road with them. It's almost impossible that they're not going to be playing near you, considering how many shows they have scheduled. And get full details of where they're going to be playing in our app, and I'll give you a double shot of Def Leppard next.
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0: 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Like, Megan, what would you do with the money?
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0: Yep, that sounds like a plan. Well, you're going to have a chance to decide that here in a few, because, yes, I do have another highway to 25K code in a few minutes.

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0: 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Dad zips the bag closed, and they're off. Ah, but looks like Mom doesn't realize her coffee cup is still on the roof of the car. And there it goes. 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

Who wouldn't want $25,000? 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And I'll tell you something, that highway to 25K, it is as close as your phone and our app. Let's give you three more numbers. 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Serious money. 270. 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I'll say it again slowly. 270.

This is pretty cool. I found a guitar signed by all the original Foreigner members. It cost you over $2,000. But another code that could give you cash to buy 10 of them. It's going to happen just after 5.

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1: Rumors spreading around in that Texas town about the shack outside the game. 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They got a lot of nice girls.

0: Old school ZZ Top, and I'm bad. I'm Nationwide. You know what's bad? The axe from The Shining. How'd you like to own it? Actually, it's a possibility if you got the coins. It's going to be up for auction next February. I think they're estimating it's going to bring in probably between $40,000 to $65,000. 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
1: The Tyler restaurant scene is changing quickly. 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
2: 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Imagine a highway with no tolls, no traffic, no roadblocks, and no construction. 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But it's not one you drive on. It's one that takes you straight to independent wealth. 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

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I'll say it again slowly. 520. Good luck.

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Roger Daltrey has said that he thinks The Who were the first heavy metal band. You agree or not? 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
1: It's two for Tuesday,
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1: "Thank you, sir. May I have another?"
0: All day long.
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1: Even Flo from Pearl Jam and Brian May of Queen says that I misunderstood him. So remember I said last week that Brian said that Queen's not touring again? He said, this is a misinterpretation of what I actually said. He actually said this on Instagram. I've actually never said Queen won't ever tour again. I could never say never. I simply made a personal decision last year to take a break from touring, making lots of music. Roger and I constantly working together on Queen projects behind the scenes. I don't know what the future holds. I'm ever open to new adventures. So there's that. So you're saying there's a chance. 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

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Michael Stipe can't stop photographing bananas. So there you go. This is my religion.

Steve Miller really did come out of hiding last weekend with performances at the Lincoln Center in New York City. Kind of jazzy stuff from Steve this time around. 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

Great episode of Pat Benatar on Access TV that was shared the other day. Said she never wanted to sound like Linda Ronstadt. She loves Linda, but that's not her style. She wanted to sound like Led Zeppelin and Foreigner. Mission accomplished. 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

0: Double shot of Lynyrd Skynyrd on Two for Tuesday and some news about Alex Van Halen's next book. Some more details anyway. It's going to be 312 pages. It's going to feature photos from Van Halen's earliest days, including the first tours of Japan in 1978, also the 1983 US Festival, 1984 Monsters of Rock, and it's also going to include a demo from 1974 called Glitter when it's released next month. How about I give you a double shot of Van Halen next?
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3: 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I think the most important thing we can do is let them know that they're safe, that they're valued and cared for and loved, and that they're important.
4: 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And it's coming from a dad that didn't expect to become a dad. And I feel very proud to be his son.
3: That was what he needed. And he was what I needed. Every day is full of new opportunities. That's what it's been about, realizing the simple things that it takes to make such a huge difference in these kids' lives.
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1: All right, East Texas, we've got some exciting news for folks who love Lake Palestine. 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